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0: that go on currently globally in the health space. And that's what we do right here on Today in Global Health. We bring you up to speed, inform you, educate you, and ultimately empower you on health. And of course, you can have a greater ally than Astamine, as you know, Astamine supporting this event. And the good thing about Astamine, multivitamin, is that when you feel you're weak, frequent fatigue, you're injured or you're sick, and your recovery mode is quite slow, it might mean that you need to boost your immune system. So you need to take a combination of amino acids and multivitamins, and you can find that in Astamine. The Astamine brand is a globally respected brand. So do get that and revitalize, re-energize, even as we continue with the program right now. It is Today in Global Health, and the man that is in charge with all the information, the education, the man that leads the charge in bringing us all up to speed on events that are happening globally is with us again today. Dr. Uche Chukwu Ungwaba is my co-pilot this morning, looking stressed after a very successful year, traveling the world, influencing policies, reviewing and calling governments to order. Well, he's here again with us this morning. Good morning, Prof.
1: Good morning, Kyle. As always, it's a pleasure to be on radio with you today. And and to be engaging with Nigerians.
0: Yes, thank you so much for your time as well. And how is Canada today?
1: As I was telling you, it's been snowing so hard. Today is minus 9 or minus 10 this morning.
0: Wow.
1: So you can imagine outside is freezing.
0: Mm.
1: Not the place you want to be without your gloves and proper jackets.
0: Even with gloves, for village boys like us, we still might not be able to cope.
1: Yeah, it's getting used to it, actually.
0: It does.
1: Yeah.
0: It does.
1: It took a while to get used to it.
0: So when we talk of relocating, I always look at it that, that kind of cold guy, yeah, I don't know Nigeria big. We visit you during summer.
1: We question your life choices. So what am I doing in life?
0: You know.
1: Why here?
0: We visit during summer and come back home. It's all right. It's all right. I know someone told me he was sick. He had gone there for treatment, and he said, looking out and looking at all the cold, he had to stay indoors. He just said, you know what? Just tell me, let me go back to Nigeria.
1: I tell you, it's not for the faint-hearted.
0: Nah, not for the faint-hearted at all. Not for the faint-hearted. This is episode 24. We've done 23 great episodes right here. Yeah. And like we say in French, petit à petit, l'oiseau fait sa nuit. Slow and steady, the savings the race.
1: Yes.
0: Yeah, we're getting there. And today we are looking at how we can reposition Nigeria's health system for excellence and sustainable service delivery in the new year. And I think every sector in Nigeria needs this. We just had an engagement with the Federal Airports Authority of Nigeria. And, you know, if you're looking at repositioning, every organization in Nigeria today needs repositioning. So when you're looking at Nigeria, particularly when you talk health, I still cannot get over that information that Lagos has one of the best, if not the best, health service delivery standards in Nigeria. It was the same Lagos.
1: That's surprising. That is obvious, isn't it? What do you think? What else do you think will be happening in other places?
0: What do you choose that? If you're in Lagos, you still complain that you're not getting the best.
1: I know.
0: And we are saying this is the best. So it's really troubling. So we all need to up our game in 2026,
1: yes,
0: including Lagos itself. Though we're doing better than a lot of other states or other states, but we need to up our game. We truly need that. Truly need that. So let's do a quick recap from last week as we launch into today's episode.
1: Oh yeah, so if you recall last week, we had with us Michael and Blessing. We were discussing gender-based violence against women with disabilities in Nigeria.
0: Mm.
1: We're trying to understand the gaps in law and policy. I think that was against the backdrop of the 16 days of activism against gender-based violence, which has ended. And we're also looking ahead to the Human Rights Day, which happened last week on December 10. It is important to our listeners to explore

0: State celebration is really all about. You know, the Human Rights Day commemorates the coming into force of the Universal Declaration of Human Rights, which came into force on December 10, 1948. And so it has sort of been set aside as a day to remark and to reflect on human rights, the progress being made on human rights around the world. The UTHR stands as the most consequential human rights instrument in the world. So that conversation was sort of situated against that backdrop. And what we saw was that there are really troubling, you know, things that are happening, obviously, with persons with disability, but then either compounded by disability, by women experiencing disability, where they are essentially overlooked. And so this was a very lively discussion that we had. And that sort of segues into this week's discussion, which you have quite, you know, eloquently introduced as in how do we position the U.S. health system for excellence and sustainable service delivery in the year. Yeah, it's December. I mean, we're Nigerians. As Nigerians, we tend to get very sentimental in December.
1: Yeah.
0: We start thinking, you know, reflecting on the year. We go to our churches and our mosques. We attend all kinds of services. You know, the experience, I think, has just ended recently in Lagos.
1: Yeah.
0: You know, people reconnect to their spiritual roots. Those that have not gone to church throughout the year, we go to church. And then we begin to sort of like write our resolutions for the new year and to think about, oh, how do we make the new year better, you know? And then, of course, you have lots of men of God who come out and make prophetic declarations about what the year is going to look like. And all those prophetic declarations are always that the new year is always going to be a different year, you know? And there are also going to be stickers coming out, which we'll be putting on vehicles, where we say 2026 is our year of progress or a year of replacement.
1: You know, you're so trivializing. You know, make it sound like, oh, yeah, we do it again.
0: We do this regularly. As Nigerians, you know, that's the culture.
1: Right.
0: I think that, you know, I'm kind of like in the spirit of that, you know, culture, why don't we as well do that today in global health? Let's reflect on, because we've been saying so many things throughout the past, is it 4 months, 4 or 5 months now? July, is that July?
1: Yeah.
0: We've been saying so many things about, you know, different aspects of the health system, about, you know, the impacts of global actors and global forces on the situation of health in Nigeria. I think that, you know, as a show that is sort of dedicated to, you know, policy-oriented discussions, we need to begin to sort of like turn our attentions towards what are the very things we need to sort of start thinking about doing differently, repositioning ourselves differently to do in the new year. Because it's not enough to say, oh, there's a problem, there's a problem, there's a problem. If we cannot think about solutions, we cannot, you know, give information, directions, you know, inspiration to the citizens to be able to hold their leaders accountable. Because now we are getting towards election season, people will start coming out to be eating corn with us on the streets. We'll be trying to associate.
1: Why emphasis on corn?
0: You know, in that time of the year, we've seen these scripts play out. So, now when those people come out, we should start asking them very important questions about, you know, the health system, about what have they done, you know, while they have the opportunity to impact. And so that's where the conversation is coming from. It's coming from that inspiration that how do we reposition the health system for excellence and sustainable service delivery in the year. And I hope that this is a conversation that our listeners will sort of jump on, send in your questions or your comments or whatever, so that as we are, you know, having these discussions, maybe this is something we can engage with. But this is a question that concerns everybody because it concerns our well-being. You know, so kind of we've covered so much ground in 23 episodes. I think that we've now gotten to the stage where we need to start asking ourselves the hard questions. So that's where this is coming from.
1: And it's a good place to take this from, because we need to look at what we've achieved this year. Starting first of all with globally recognized and celebrated Minister of Health and Social Welfare that we have, the man that we have as our Minister for Health and Social Welfare, Professor Ali Pate. This is a man that, I mean, is known for strides globally. Let's have a review of what he's done. Has he been able to replicate his global success in Nigeria? What are the mitigating factors? How can Nigerians help him? Maybe by even calling people out. What can we do? So it's important that we do this. Particularly, again, you've raised some very cogent points. You know, first of all, your definition of health that you've brought to the fore, highlighting total well-being, not just a slight headache. Total well-being. That is key to every Nigerian. You know, and based on that alone, I think we should vote out almost every politician, because
0: absolutely, because if you take the scorecard, you know, and just to remind our listeners who may be wondering, what is he talking about? What definition is he talking about? You know, a couple of episodes ago, I defined health according to the WHO definition as a state of complete physical, mental, and social well-being, and not merely the absence of disease.
1: That's
0: so. Just because you're not sick doesn't mean that you're healthy, according to this definition.
1: Mm-hmm.
0: You will say you're healthy when there is attention to your physical, mental, and social well-being. So when you begin to talk about social well-being, you start talking about different things. It's not just about whether or not you don't have headache or you have paracetamol to take if you take have headache. It is whether you've been able to go to bed with food in your stomach.
1: Mm-hmm.

0: This is why it is important that as we get into the new year, our entire, you know, state of mind and as Nigerians has to be completely changed, because the government is going to be coming for your finances through the tax regime. You're not going to escape not paying your due. But after you've paid your due, it doesn't stop there. Right? You shouldn't stop there. You should start asking questions. What are you doing with the money you paid? Now that is where the discussion about social well-being comes into place. Because we don't want to see that the government officials will go and build some, you know, a primary healthcare center somewhere and maybe buy one or two capsules of drugs and say you have done something for the health system. That's not enough. Okay, that is not what it will take to change the situation of health in Nigeria, to strengthen the right to health in Nigeria. Because the right to health begins much earlier. It talks, when we talk about the right to health, we talk about environmental health, we talk about nutrition, we talk about housing, we talk about, you know, clothing. You know, there is just so much
1: And you know, a friend said something some time ago, very long time ago, and I trumpeted this, sometime around 2021, 22, I raised this issue. And what the person said is this, said, listen, by the time, it says Nigeria might not get better until Nigerians are paying through their nose. It says by the time you are being taxed so heavily, you'll be so angry that you will begin to demand from government the proceeds of democracy. That guy, where is my money? I can't be giving you this and you're not delivering. So I don't know if these Nigerians I'm seeing right now, if we will be that bold, that resolute to make these kinds of demands of government. Maybe if we realize that the money we have has gone to government, maybe, I don't know, that would be the trigger to demand for good government.
0: Kyle, let me ask you a question. If you are paying 100,000 a month, and out of that 100,000 a month, 20,000 or 30,000 is collected by the government.
1: Compulsorily,
0: you can avoid it. Do you think you're gonna get very angry if you hear that a government official is meeting public funds?
1: You'll be more than anger.
0: Because you will know automatically that that public fund is actually the money that came from your pocket. Okay? And then you say, why should you be living like a royalty? Why am I subsidizing your life? You understand?
1: Yeah.
0: That is the reason why public officials in advanced democracies are held to a higher standard of accountability than the average citizen. Because the moment you put yourself forward for public service, you're not going there because you're trying to, you know,
1: amass wealth.
0: Because that money belongs to the public. It is the public that contributed that money. You know, so I think that as troubling and painful as it might be for Nigerians to pay the new tax regime in the new year, I think that would actually be a very positive development for our democracy. Because, you know, Nigerians, we have never really practiced democracy. Because democracy takes a government for the people, by the people. Do you understand? So, government of the people, for the people, and by the people. There is the element of the people in a democracy. There is the government element and there is the people element. Government cannot automatically just act responsibly, because power has a spirit that makes people to be irresponsible. What makes government responsible is accountability structures that are put in place. And who runs those accountability structures? We start from the representative of the people, parliament. Those in the National Assembly, in the State Houses Assembly, in the local government councils, who represent and speak for the people. They are the ones who should hold those who hold political office in the executive branch to account for their stewardship. What do we have? We have a situation

0: well, you know, I've been watching Nigerian news with fascination. It's always fascinating when I see senators say, do you know who I am? I am a three-time senator of the Federal Republic of Nigeria.
1: You got there by your own volition, by your hard work.
0: Dude, do you realize that being a senator means you have been elected by people to go and speak for them in the Senate? It's not a royal position, not a royal priesthood. Why are you making it sound like I am a senator? And then they expect people to accord them the pomp and pageantry of being a senator. And they use that to oppress the Nigerians who put them there.
1: You remember the case of a senator? Was it a senator or a house? I think it was a House of Rep who claimed to be a senator who slapped a car hailing driver. You remember?
0: I saw that story. Yeah. That's the audacity. Mm-hmm. So you see, there is a lack of understanding bit of Nigeria's political elites and the Nigerian citizenry about where power really lies.
1: Mm.
0: In a democracy, power actually lies with the citizens. It's not with the president.
1: Mm-hmm.
0: The president is exercising a stewardship, a trust.
1: Yeah.
0: But the people put him there. That is why every 4 years he comes back to beg you to put him back there.
1: Mm-hmm. And we're supposed to weigh his performance over the past 4 years.
0: So when you go back and say, come and put him back there, say, okay, the last time I sent you there, I told you to do ABC, or you told me you were going to do ABC, and I approved when I sent you. What did you do?
1: Mm.
0: Show me your report card.
1: Yeah.
0: In other words, that is the accountability component of a democracy that has been missing.
1: Do you know this joke about a kingmaker in a particular state in Nigeria who has who has influenced political outcomes for so long? Then finally, his son becomes the governor. And the son doesn't do too well, and people are angry, and some are saying they won't vote to re-elect this child. He comes out and says that if you send the boy to school and he doesn't perform well, he doesn't he repeat the class?
0: I have that.
1: Yes.
0: So you see, he's playing on a metaphor.
1: Mm.
0: Okay, the metaphor, he's using the metaphor of education. You know, people send people to school to learn and to make mistakes, but to prepare them for life, where they would perform, you know, without making mistakes.
1: Mm-hmm.
0: Now, the error in the logic is the error of the metaphor.
1: Mm.
0: Because when you send someone to political office, you're not sending them to school.
1: To learn, exactly.
0: To learn. Mm-hmm. That's not the role. That's a different. If you want to learn, go to university.
1: Yes.
0: Send your son to university to go and do a PhD.
1: Go and do political science.
0: whatever. And then he can write a thesis and fail at extension to correct it and pass.
1: Mm.
0: But if you send the person to political office, to hold political office, then there's no room for mistake.
1: Mm-hmm.
0: Because there are consequences to those mistakes in human lives.
1: All right. You know what? You know, at the beginning, when we started okay, hold on a minute. A message just came in. Let me check this message. I was going to say something. Just as if I could predict my average listener. Thank you so much, Ashford, for this message. I was going to say something when his message came in, so let me read it. It says, good morning, Oluwakade and the doctor guest. This does not directly have anything to do with your topic today, but since it's all about health and healthcare services, I'll plead with you to help talk about it on radio. My daughter has been, he's saying something different. My daughter has been trying to get the rotavirus vaccine for the past 6 weeks, and the primary health care around me in Ikoyi keeps saying it is not available, which means so many other children around here are also missing this very important vaccination. Rotavirus vaccine is a vaccine that protects infants from severe diarrhea, vomiting, and dehydration caused by rotavirus. Please, you can do research by calling a few PhDs in Ikoyi to confirm this. Thank you. Alfred from Ikoyi. Okay, thank you, Alfred. What I said you are saying is not what you actually said. I read the first two lines. Now, what I was going to say is this, Prof. You know, earlier on when we started this whole conversation, I was talking in a particular direction. I remember when we were talking about IDP camps, and I made the statement I haven't spoken for a few minutes and now let's talk about core health. And you told me that no, all we've been saying is core health. And that's when you reiterated the definition, the WHO definition of healthcare. That it's all about the mental, the physical and social well-being. So it's a total wellness, total package. So in case you're tuning in for the first time and you feel like these people talk, say they won't do health program, all they've been talking about is government. It is part of health. So just stick and stay with us.
0: So, one brother you said here. And Alfred, yes, what you said is a very serious concern that needs to be sort of highlighted on the issue. But, you know, Kaede, it is important that we inform our listeners. And I think we've said, and you're right, we discussed this in the previous show where we clarified that health does not begin and end with just what happens in the hospital. A lot of what happens before you get to the hospital is part of health. But then, I'm sure you have heard of these concepts of determinants of health. Especially the word social determinants of health. You know, when we talk about social determinants of health, what we are saying is, we are saying that there are social, there are certain social circumstances that determines whether or not we are able to be healthy.
1: Okay.
0: These social circumstances are food, housing, clothing, shelter, these things we talked about. Those are called, in the literature, those are called social determinants of health. I advise listeners and listeners to go and research on that. Social determinants of health. But then, there's also, there are also other determinants that recent literature have discovered.
1: Okay.
0: Another determinant is what you call political determinants of health.
1: Oh.
0: Oh, yeah. So when we talk about the government, we talk about what the government is doing. It's actually quite important and consequential to health. Because you see, health is a public good. It requires responsible governance systems and architecture to deliver the public good. That is why we talk about global health governance.
1: Okay.
0: So there are political actors that implicate our public health system. The actions of political actors. In fact, if you ask me, it's of a first order of priority among the determinants of health. So I've told you about social determinants. I've told you about political determinants. There is also another determinant called commercial determinants of health. So people are asking me, hey, what do you mean by commercial determinants of health? There's an entire, you know, book that has been written, I have it sitting somewhere in my library, on commercial determinants of health. It looks at the contributions of commercial actors, your Dangote Corporation, the refinery, all of the businesses. Think about all of the big corporate sectors in Nigeria. They are commercial actors. They have implications for your health. For example, what are the popular food companies in Nigeria these days?
1: Well, back in the day, it would have been Mr. Biggs, but hey, let's leave it at that for now.
0: Okay, so that's why I'm even looking at the front, and I'm even talking about the ones that are on the back end producing the oil. Okay. For example, the manufacturers of the Indian
1: the FMCGs,
0: Do you know that those FMCGs, they have the power to make you, to make the average, to make the Nigerian population as a whole exposed to non-communicable diseases?
1: Because due to the quality of what they
0: bring. So you're there now saying, oh yeah, I've worked hard, I exercise well, I do all of these things, and I'm eating the food, because you have no choice but to buy what is available in the market.
1: Yes.
0: I'm eating the food that is produced by these guys. If we don't pay attention to what exactly is being produced, and what exactly are we being, you know, made to have access to, we will find that suddenly more Nigerians are having kidney diseases, liver diseases, cancer. And we know that that's actually happening. That's the truth. You know, we have more cases of young people coming down with, you know, cancer, coming down with liver problems. And the other day I was listening, I think the last time I was in Nigeria, I was listening and I was hearing that now it is no longer safe to drink any alcohol
1: Because we're pirated of fake
0: there are lots of pirated alcohol products out there. That is a commercial determinant of health, because people will go and drink. Especially now we are coming into a festive period. A lot of people will be drinking. If we cannot trust the quality of what we are drinking, that's a problem. That's a real challenge, because you see what happens is that the next generation of people who are going to have a liver problem, or whose kidney is going to be destroyed, they are being produced right there and then during this festive period. And that's a burden on the health system. The health system is not prepared to cope with this level of high intensity care. The way the Nigerian health system is structured, the Nigerian health system is only prepared to deal with, at a very basic level, you know,
1: the malaria, the typhoid,
0: low level infectious diseases. We're not prepared to deal with, you know, diseases that involve high level of care and resources. And that is the reason why the average Nigerian, when the average Nigerian comes down with any of those very high level diseases, it becomes financial ruin for them. They go on and they go for me, because you know, it's actually very expensive to deliver those levels of care.
1: It is.
0: We were commenting on how, you know, complicated and complex the discussion gets. You know, every time we come on air and we talk about, you know, the health system, that is not always a very simple conversation. Meanwhile, Nigerians would tend to assume that it's a very simple conversation.
1: Yes.
0: I think it's important. I think it's important that we have this engagement with the complexity of the discussion, just so that the average Nigerian becomes equipped with the right, with the ability to ask the right questions to the right individuals. So, because every time we lash out, you know, against our public office holders, but when we don't lash out on tangibles, and it makes, we give ammunition to these public holders to minimize our concerns. You know, like, what are you doing? We don't know what we're talking about. So we want to get us to a position where we know what we're talking about.
1: Yes. Yes.
0: So when you're talking to your public official, you say, "Oga, what have you done about this, about that?" It's not enough to tell me you built one primary healthcare center somewhere. It's not enough to tell me you procure some drugs.
1: You've done 100 kilometers of road that meets the hospital where there are no medication.
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Dangote IPO sparks record digital platform raise for 10 million investors. And of course, Alhaji Dangote's net worth hits $51.3 billion as refinery IPO opens. We get into today's news stories. My name is Tolu Phillips, and this is Lagos Stocks 91.3. And your show is Business Morning. That show will bring you the fast-paced report on the state of the economy on a daily basis. Mondays through Fridays, 4:45, this is where you meet us. It's Tuesday, 15th of September, and this morning we're looking at Nigeria trying to fix some very old problems. Talk about the democratization of wealth in the country, but you know, Nigerians are still dealing with some very fresh ones. The federal government has used almost 729 billion naira to pay electricity generating companies, basically to help democratize power distribution and to ensure that they do not go out of business. The government says it has paid 1.1 billion to 175 retirees under a new exit benefit scheme. And the Nigerian Economic Summit Group says stop exporting raw materials and add value, then import finished goods. This is called Produce Nigeria. And on the PMS front, talking about the energy sector, talking about petrol, some Nigerians are now paying over 1,400 naira per liter. Are we eventually going to get to the 1,500 naira mark? Time will tell. This is Business Morning on Lagos Stocks 91.3. The Dangote refinery IPO continues to shake the market, not just eat the market, it's really shaking the market. The federal government has raised 728.979 billion naira in its latest bond issuance to settle verified debts owed to electricity generation companies. You can tell that this is an open market for the investors and also a kind of saving grace for the electricity distribution companies. Finance Minister Taiwo Udeni says the objective is not simply to clear old debts, but to restore confidence and liquidity across the electricity market. But there's this important piece that we should not forget. Government says this cannot be a case of paying old debts today and creating fresh debts tomorrow. This is just a stopgap, and we cannot continue to do business in this manner. Nigerians also need to play their part. Story, and let's talk about PMS per liter. All across the country, it's now selling at around 1,350, 1,400 in some places. And of course, when this happens, you know that transport fares go up, delivery costs go up, logistics prices becomes more expensive, and eventually the businessman is going to say to you, Ogbana Fuelu, you know the price of petrol. And this is one recurring decimal in Nigeria's economic history. But the irony is this: global crude prices have been above $100 per barrel in the last few days. And that should normally be good news for an oil-producing country like Nigeria. Because, well, the Nigerian economy will simply get in more funds, will sell crude oil at higher prices. But should this also translate to higher PMS on the streets for Nigerians? And that tension right now is at the heart of the economy. As the subsidy debate has been reignited in political circles, Nigerians are waiting. What is in it for me? Let's get into the story from the NESG, that's Nigerian Economic Summit Group, which was saying Nigerians need urgently to stop behaving like a country that is satisfied with exporting only raw materials and continually importing finished products. Doing that is like literally leaving money on the table for other stakeholders and other participants to pick off. But Nigeria needs to do more. The group says underinvestment, poor infrastructure, inefficient regulation, weak institutions, and limited capital are holding productive sectors back. Basically, the message is this: Produce Nigeria. While agriculture employs about 36% of Nigeria's labor force, yet post-harvest losses account for many food commodities that are estimated at 30 to 40%. Let's think about that. We produce food, we lose a significant amount right there in the farms before it gets to the consumers. Then we import the shortfall. And that's the economic mathematics that we've been doing for a while that simply keeps Nigeria a poor nation. So right now, the NESG, they are saying this: agro-processing needs investment, manufacturing needs investment, storage and cold chain infrastructure needs investment, mechanization, reliable power, and other value-added exports in the entire agricultural blockchain. We need to invest in this particular sector a lot. And the organization wants the upcoming Nigerian Economic Summit to focus heavily on moving Nigeria from exporting raw materials to exporting finished goods. And this is not just another
sometimes when we come, slap ourselves on the back, and after a few days we go back home. We need to make tangible, fixed plans. Instead of simply exporting cassava, can we actually export more processed cassava products? Instead of simply exporting cocoa beans, can we add value and start exporting chocolate and other finished cocoa products? Or should we get into timber? We simply export woods. Could we simply treat the woods here, shape it, frame it, and actually sell added value to the world? These are the ideas from the NESG coming up in

pensions. Pensions is one part that most societies often ignore and most economies try to push down the road. But in this particular administration, the government has paid about 1.1 billion naira in additional exit benefits to 175 civil servants who retired between January and August of this year. The payment is under the new federal government exit benefit scheme, which took effect from 1st of January 2026. Civil servants with at least 10 years of service are eligible for an exit benefit equivalent to 100% of their total annual emolument, as government has budgeted 32.9 billion naira for the scheme in 2026 and has released 12.3 billion into a dedicated account. So far, about 1.1 billion has gone to 175 retirees, and while PenCom says the benefit is additional to the pension benefits retirees receive normally under the contributory pension scheme. So this is not a replacement, it's an addition to what they had earlier contributed alongside their employers. And for anyone planning their financial futures, this is a useful reminder. Retirement planning should not begin when retirement is imminent or when it arrives. Know what your pension covers from today. Speak to your RSA, speak to your employer, know your entitlements, and of course, keep documentation. Because retirement is one area where Nigerians often say, when we get there, we'll cross that bridge. My brother, the bridge is today. You need to start building the bridge, start planning the bridge from today. And so the question for us today is, as Nigerians, as a country, as an economy, are we doing enough to secure our future? Are we adding enough value to our raw materials? We are blessed. We have enough arable land. We have the labor. But what are we doing? Because we cannot continue incurring debts to import food. It is simply a way of digging yourself deeper into a hole. As a people, as a nation, as families, we cannot continue doing that. So we need to produce more food, process and export, and get higher value. I'm talking about retirement. It's not tomorrow. It is today. It's been Business Morning on Lagos Stock Sense 1.3. My name is Tony Phillips. Let's have a very profitable day today, guys. Join us as we get into the world news at 7. Thank you very much.

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2: 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This is Lagos Talks 91.3. Lagos has many voices and everyone wants to connect. But there's only one station that lets you join the conversation. Lagos Talks 91.3. 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

0: Thank you very much for staying with us. Welcome to the World News. I'm Lekan Adebashi. In the headlines, President Tinubu orders release of funds for regional commissioners. SEC urges investors to use approved channels for Dangote Refinery IPO. On the foreign scene, AI stocks slide after industry leaders raise safety concerns. And in sports, Liverpool manager warns of workload challenges ahead of League Cup tie. Now the news in detail. President Bola Tinubu has directed the Secretary to the Government of the Federation, George Akume, to facilitate the timely release of funds approved for regional development commissions. The directive was announced at the North Central Development Commission Summit, which was held under the theme, The Great Leap Forward, a 20-year economic infrastructure and social development plan for the North Central region. Tinubu said the regional commissions were expected to drive development through major projects in rail transport, aviation industrialization, security, investment, education and health. The president also encouraged the commissions to look beyond government funding by attracting private sector investment, donor funds and development financing. He said the commissions must ensure that projects deliver transformative benefits to the people. Meanwhile, President Bola Tinubu has approved the allocation of a property recovered by the Economic and Financial Crimes Commission, the EFCC, to the Nigeria Data Protection Commission, the NDPC, as its new headquarters. The Minister of Communications, Innovation and Digital Economy, Dr. Bosun Tijani, disclosed this during the commissioning of the facility in Abuja. Tijani said the property was allocated to the commission after it complained that its expanding responsibilities and international profile were not matched by a befitting permanent office. The minister said a property once associated with corruption had now become the headquarters of an institution responsible for protecting Nigerians and strengthening trust in the digital economy. Nigeria and India have agreed to take steps towards rebuilding bilateral trade, which previously reached up almost $15 billion. India wants to increase its crude oil purchases from Nigeria as part of the proposed trade revival. The agreement was reached when Vice President Kashim Shettima met Indian Prime Minister Narendra Modi during the BRICS Leaders Summit in New Delhi. Prime Minister Modi highlighted the need to restore energy trade between both countries. In response, Vice President Shettima assured him that President Bola Tinubu's administration would review India's request to resume crude oil purchases from Nigeria. The Securities and Exchange Commission, the SEC, has cautioned prospective investors to use only approved channels when subscribing to the Dangote Petroleum Refinery and Petrochemicals initial public offering. The 2.15 trillion naira share offer opened on Monday, September 14, with the regulator warning investors against fraudulent schemes during the subscription period. In a public notice signed by its management, the SEC said investors should process applications and payments only through authorized receiving agents, approved subscription platforms, and designated channels. The commission also advised investors to obtain information about the offer only from official SEC channels, the issuer's authorized communication platforms, and other approved sources. It urged prospective investors to verify the authenticity of websites and digital platforms before providing personal or financial information and warned against transferring funds to individuals or entities outside the approved subscription process. The Joint Admissions and Matriculation Board, JAM, has adjusted the arrival and examination times for candidates sitting the first session of the 2027 Unified Tertiary Matriculation Examination, UTME. Under the revised schedule, candidates are now expected to arrive at their designated computer-based test CBT centers by 7:30 a.m. instead of the earlier 6:30 a.m. time. The examination will begin at 8:30 a.m. and end at 10:30 a.m. JAM announced the adjustment in its weekly bulletin released in Abuja. The board said the decision was aimed at addressing safety and logistical concerns linked to very early morning journeys by candidates. It noted that the concerns were particularly important for candidates traveling long distances to their examination centers and who may need to leave home before dawn. Lagos State Governor Babajide Sanwo-Olu says the All Progressives Congress APC Presidential Campaign Council's visit to the Oba of Lagos, Oba Ridwan Akiolu, is to seek the traditional institution's blessings and support ahead of its national assignment. Sanwo-Olu, who led the delegation to the Oba's Iga Idukoro Palace, after receiving delegation at the airport before leading them on a courtesy visit to the Palace of Oba of Lagos, described the council as a team of experienced Nigerians comprising former Senate presidents, governors, speakers, and senior party leaders. He said Lagos was a natural starting point for the council's nationwide consultations, while acknowledging the role of traditional rulers in promoting peace, unity, and national development. Earlier, the council's director general, Senator Abdulaziz Yari, said the visit was to pay homage to the Oba and seek his royal blessing and support ahead of the 2027 general elections. Oba Akiolu welcomed the delegation and offered prayers for peaceful elections while urging the council to make honesty its watchword. The First Lady of Lagos State, Dr. Ibijoke Sanwo-Olu, has declared open the 22nd Akwaba African Travel Market in Lagos. The event, held at Eco Hotels in Victoria Island, brought together stakeholders in tourism, travel, hospitality, and cultural exchange. The First Lady described Akwaba as one of Africa's leading platforms for promoting tourism, travel, hospitality, and cultural exchange. She commended Akwaba founder Ikechi Uko and his wife Rita for their efforts in promoting African tourism and projecting the continent globally. The event was also attended by representatives of the governors of Enugu and Akwa Ibom states and the Gambian Minister of Tourism, Arts and Culture, Abdoulaye Jobe. You're still listening to the world news. Moving on to the foreign scene, the World Food Programme says a sharp decline in funding is threatening its ability to respond to Sudan's worsening hunger crisis. The agency's acting executive director, Carl Skow, said funding for Sudan has dropped by about half compared with last year. According to Skow, WFP received $645 million last year, but has secured only $206 million so far this year. He said the agency needs almost $300 million to sustain its current operations. The funding crisis comes as the war between Sudan's army and the rapid support forces continues to devastate communities across the country. Up to 14 million people have been displaced, while harvests have been ruined and the economy severely weakened. The WFP estimates that almost 20 million people are facing hunger, but funding cuts have forced it to prioritize just 5 million people considered most vulnerable. Shares linked to the artificial intelligence AI industry have recorded sharp losses across global markets following warnings from some of the sector's biggest leaders about the risks of rapid AI development. The sell-off is raising concerns about the billions of dollars flowing into the industry, which has been a major driver of record highs in global markets. Anthropic CEO Dario Amodei called for a slower pace of AI model development, citing growing concerns about the misuse of artificial intelligence. His position was supported by Elon Musk, who heads XAI, and OpenAI chief executive Sam Altman. Altman also disclosed that OpenAI would not pursue an IPO this year, with safety concerns cited as a reason. In business news, the Debt Management Office, the DMO, has opened subscription for two federal government of Nigeria bonds worth 1 trillion naira. In a statement, the DMO said the offer consists of a new 10-year bond valued at 400 billion naira and a 600 billion naira reopening of an existing 15-year bond. The new bond will mature in September 2036, while the reopened bond is due in 2038 and carries a coupon rate of 15.45% annually. The bonds are offered at 1,000 naira per unit with a minimum subscription of 50 million naira. The DMO said bidders for the reopened bond would pay based on the yield to maturity bid that clears the volume on offer plus accrued interest. And now to sports news. Tottenham manager Roberto De Zerbi says Richarlison will miss Tuesday's League Cup meeting with Liverpool despite the club's struggles in front of goal. The Brazilian was excluded from Tottenham's 25-man Premier League squad after being informed that he was no longer part of the first team plans. Although Richarlison remains eligible to play in the League Cup after failing to secure a transfer, De Zerbi says he will not feature against Liverpool. The former Everton forward rejected a move to Brazilian club Vasco da Gama last week. Richard Sin has also enjoyed a strong record against Liverpool, but will now miss the opportunity to add to it as Tottenham prepare for the cup tie. Meanwhile, Liverpool manager Anthony Iraola says managing player workloads remains one of his biggest challenges ahead of Tuesday's League Cup meeting with Tottenham Hotspur. Iraola said he is still learning which members of his squad can perform consistently when matches come every 3 days. Liverpool have drawn three of their first four Premier League games under the Spanish manager, although they recorded a Champions League win over Atletico Madrid. According to Iraola, some players are able to cope with the demanding schedule without their performances being affected, while others are more susceptible to fatigue. He said captain Virgil van Dijk and other experienced players had shown they could manage the schedule. Iraola, however, added that more time would be needed to determine the workload capacity of younger players and recent signings. Now, finally, to entertainment news. Nollywood actress and filmmaker Tony Abraham has unveiled veteran actor Pete Adoche as part of the lead cast for her upcoming movie, Bestie. Abraham made the announcement on her social media page, revealing that Adoche will play the character Papa Ngozi. The veteran actor is widely regarded as one of the pioneers of Nollywood. The announcement has generated excitement among fans who are looking forward to the collaboration between Adoche and Abraham. Bestie is scheduled to hit cinemas nationwide on December 16. And that wraps it up on the world news. But before I go, let's take another look at the major stories. President Bola Tinubu orders release of funds for regional commissioners. SEC urges investors to use approved channels for Dangote Refinery IPO. On the foreign scene, AI stocks slide after industry leaders raise safety concerns. And in sports, Liverpool manager warns of workload challenges ahead of League Cup tie. Thank you so much for listening to the news. I'm Nikon Adebashi.
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0: when they lose, they try to make create some form of trouble. And that is why you have those intra-party crises. Mm. APC is the biggest because it is likely the party where you can win election. The next is the NDC and the ADC because of Atiku Abubakar and, of course, Peter Obi. Those are the two other parties who are likely to win election. And that is why people will say that we're back to the 2023 poll where we had the three us party running in the... primaries is highly embarrassing, to say the least, and I think parties can do better.
1: All right, great. And, I mean, while we've spoken about the APC, which is a fact, we also saw clips of similar things happen with the NDC. But even worse is the fact that, or not worse, but another thing that happened in other parties, some were magnanimous enough not to put Nigeria in the bad light by counting in multiples of hundreds and thousands. But the way they arrived at their candidates during the primaries has led to a lot of rancor. There is a party at a state in the ADC today where someone was said to have won. He went to court to challenge the process in court. The court said, I mean, hey, there is no case here. He won. Why have you given it to this other person? Return his mandate to him. And as at the time INEC closed the portal, he had not been given, the party had not given him a form to sign. He can submit his candidacy to INEC.
0: That is easier. If that candidate, the party submitted, eventually wins, he will go to court and reclaim his victory or a victory, because at the end of the day, he was the rightly winner at the primaries. We have had that case come up. And I think party are not learning.
1: Mm.
0: But just to quickly add, you mentioned the NDC crisis has to do with maybe where you have two primaries holding, i.e. in Delta State. But those two primaries went on in the form of legitimacy. But the party ended up taking a side.
1: Mm.
0: Two primaries happened in the APC. But what happened in a trended is a way to create some form of numbers.
1: Mm-hmm.
0: That we've got the numbers. We didn't see, I'm not sure, I didn't see that video. Maybe you saw it, that'll be fine. I'm not sure there's any other party where they had two primaries and numbers was moving from 1,17, 34, 1,000, 2 million.
1: Mm.
0: I'm not sure I saw that.
1: There was a video with the NDC. However, it was not as... It wasn't in different centers. It was just one center of the NDC. But you know, with the APC, we saw in different states. I think we saw it in like two states with the APC. And, you know, so that happened. But now, looking at where we are as of today, the list is out. Seeing how we got to where we are, whether there were issues with the final, whether a party had two primaries or they jumped to numbers, there have been disagreements, even in the ADC, APC, apart from the fact that they counted in the tens and the hundreds and the thousands. There have been cases where, after the primaries, a candidate was not declared, but you know that his name had been penned down and was meant to be sent to the headquarters. By the time he gets to the headquarters, he sees that it's not his name that is there. He's going back and forth trying to fix things. And there have been a lot of back and forth. There are people that came from outside Nigeria to contest. And to date, I don't even know if they finally got into the candidacy. Now, seeing how this entire process went, do you think that we can actually get good governance? What do you think is the faith of 2027 elections? But we'll get into that right after this break. Whatever it is that you do not change your dial.
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0: Thank you for staying with us right here on Lagos Talks 91.3 FM. We are live. We broadcast from 26 Kefi Street off our Olo Road, Ikoyi, Lagos. I want to thank you for being a part of this conversation. Unfortunately, we'll not be able to continue that interview. The connection just went off. But you know what? We're bringing him back because we need to understand what the politicians are doing. We need to prepare Nigerians. Everything we do here is to sensitize you. It is to inform you. It's to let you know what is going on around you. So today, we had a bit of chat around the event with the announcement or the publishing of the final list of candidates for the presidential, the Senate, and the House of Rep constituencies. So that list is out. Go out there, check if your candidate is there. We cannot go through all the candidates, but we can highlight certain areas. Of course, the presidency will do that. We'll look at in Lagos all the senatorial districts, and we'll focus also on the House of Reps for Lagos. But if you're outside Lagos, don't worry, we'll still identify key areas within Nigeria where we know. We normally will shine a spotlight every election season. We will focus on that as well, and we'll bring you updates on all what is happening in those spaces. And well, so just get ready for us to have that engagement on that day. Well, if, like I said, we have to interrupt that broadcast, that will bring you an update on that later on, sometime on Thursday morning. We'll come back to that interview, so be ready. This week has been back-to-back interviews. This week has been back-to-back engagement, and it's all because of you. We just want you to be informed. We want you to be involved in all that is happening in Nigeria. There is nothing like being sensitized on what to do, what to expect, and what not to do. Talking politics, by the way, and as we wrap this segment up, have you seen that video of a man that was apologizing? He was apologizing for his wrongdoings, and some have said, why did he kneel down? That is man enough. Why should he kneel down? I don't know if you've heard it. I don't know if it will be audible enough, but take a listen to this.
1: I'm sorry, I have no excuse, I have nothing other than to say I'm really sorry, deeply sorry, sir. Mm. And I'm hoping in the future, in the future, can I go down?
2: No.
1: Can I go down?
0: All right, that is the voice of Desmond Elliott. Not a veteran, really, but a respected public figure, an actor, someone of impact. And you could hear him there apologizing to the chief of staff to the president, Gbajabiamila. Femi Gbajabiamila, that is, Right Honorable. Femi Gbajabiamila, you heard that apology. I don't know what you make of it. I don't know how that sounds to you. I don't know, even know if I can sneak in one call today, just one call. I don't know if that's possible for us to have this morning. But you heard that apology, and you know, what does it mean to you? There are people, and we're ascribing many things to it. We're describing it in different ways, and but yet the question is it wrong for anyone to apologize to his political father? If you want more details on that, you should join me tomorrow morning at 6:15 a.m. Yes, after the advert there, we'll get into that conversation. But let's sneak in just one call. I've been trying to avoid calls, but let's just sneak in this one call. Hello caller, good morning.
3: Good morning, Akade.
0: Yes sir, morning to you.
3: Right Honorable Akpan Udo, Udo, Udo,
0: yeah. Yes, sir.
3: You can see how we destroy democracy.
0: How?
3: We teach the young one that God for rising is the best. You don't need to fight for your right. Just flow, play along, follow the winning train, and collect your own.
0: Mm.
3: After all the catty-catty you do, you are going to bed because you want to be an SA or SSA to the chief of staff. Because we are scared of probe. If you have done the right thing, don't be afraid.
0: Yes, sir.
3: Are you aware that a counselor is in prison asking for they should explain how they have spent money in the local government?
2: In prison?
3: He's in Delta State, 2 months now.
2: Why put him in prison?
3: A judge now, because look, he went to the court and asked them to ask the local government chairman
2: to explain
3: about the fund they've given to him.
2: So on what basis was he put in prison?
3: According to the news, that cyber bullying, I mean, whatever they call that in one count charges. They reminded the counselor 2 months now in prison, Delta State.
2: And but that,
3: the
2: that,
3: judge himself.
2: That's a reminder to you that all this, your counselors, your executive chairman in local government, all of them, your House of Assembly members, all of them could be charged. And that's a reminder that we, the people, need to take steps. But I understand that abuse that you're referring to. Yes.
3: Godfather is in. Follow me and you collect your own.
2: All right, then. Thank you so much, Akpan and Dofia. But you should tune in tomorrow morning at 6 a.m. We will get into this conversation tomorrow morning at 6 a.m. That it's important that we discuss this. But there are angles to this that we will bring up, because, for example, is it not our culture to apologize to people that are older than you, whether you are completely wrong or not? If you see they are angry at you, is it not normal that you apologize? If you now realize that you've said some things that are wrong, and because it is politics, does it mean that even in politics, don't we prostrate to greet people that are older than us? That is, as a Yoruba man. And as a Igbo man, don't you do what you do to elders, even when it is politics? Or do you say because it's politics, it's a level playing ground, you talk to him like you is your contemporary? So a lot of conversations will happen around this. But tomorrow morning, make sure you don't miss it, 6:15 a.m. Let's sing an anthem this morning as we cruise straight into sports.

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11: And comes out just behind Fernando Alonso.

0: All right. Are you feeling sugar-free or fruity juice this morning?
1: I'm a sugar-free.
0: Sugar-free?
1: Okay. And juicy fruity.
0: Juicy fruit, yeah.
1: Well, that's sugar-free. I can't wait for tomorrow. That's what's so good to motivate me to. But I beg, I have a mini rant. I beg you, man. Miruna, good
0: Who
1: morning.
0: Who obstructed you on the way this morning?
1: Nobody obstructed me. Like, people driving like animals. I'm used to it. I just imagine a dog. Can you imagine a monkey driving a car? Just come on. It's part of Lagos life. You just ignore and move on. How many people do you want to rant at?
0: That's what makes Lagos Lagos.
1: My mini rant is at Michael Carrick. In many ways, I forgot to mention Monday Night Football yesterday. This offside goal is a gift to him, because nobody's talking about it. They're all going on at the pro refs and the, you know, and all that, and Michael Oliver alone has done to me. It's an issue. You are playing with Manchester City a man down. You couldn't do anything about it. And then I watched the Carragher Sky Sports News break down his inefficacies, his cravenness, dare I say cowardliness, by not bringing on Sesko at halftime, taking off Cunha. You know, when you now brought on Sesko just about 20 minutes to go or something, I can't remember, just what they scored out, I can't remember, and then you took off Tielemans, then you now deployed Bruno as a defensive midfielder, which is the same crime that Amorim
2: called it, a quarterback.
1: A quarterback, do you understand? Then he now pointed out in the 88th minute with Dalot and Dogu, some of the most ineffective players on the pitch, bombing forward, and Bruno was marking Haaland in just outside our box. And I thought, you know, yeah, it's just four games in. I know United fans out there, the ones that I used to make great teams, yeah, it's just four games. Give me a chance. I'm sick of him already. I won't lie. And he was in that position 2-3 times at the end of them. When he now finally moved up in the 94th, 95th minute, he's the one that squared that ball for Mbomo the City keeper made a brilliant save.
2: Under old United managers, I always say to myself that Bruno is similar to Lampard. You don't play him deep. Strength is around the box.
1: Exactly.
2: He has crazy short accuracy.
1: Exactly. Short passing. Yeah. You play him as a 10 right there in the D. Not a
2: he can drop deep to play, but not sit there.
1: Carrick, I call it a fig leaf. You know what a fig leaf is? You know, when Adam ate the apple, when he was covering his what sits with a fig leaf. But he's been exposed as far as I'm concerned. Anyway, Jerry, Pelefemi, are you in a better mood this morning?
3: Are we down with the Manchester United?
1: Yes, we are.
3: Again.
1: Yes, we are.
3: Move on from
1: are you in a better mood this morning, Mubiri? You paid school fees yesterday. You were busy boarding for us.
3: Can we move on? Because yesterday I was helped by the Man United talk. And this morning, that's the first thing we've gone back to again.
1: No, I'm not. But
3: even if I have a different opinion, but based on stats, I can prove. But I'm not even going to dive into
1: that
3: it.
1: That Carrick is a good manager for this season. Please, let's just cuckoo scatter this program now.
3: Every manager, and I say this for everyone who watches the Premier League, every manager comes in with a plan. If your plan works or not,
1: to the face.
3: Whether your plan works or not, because for all of us, we all predicted Hull will be relegated. We thought Hull will be
1: back. Yes, yes.
3: It's egg in our faces, because what Hull has done.
1: But the league is not over.
3: They can still go, but
1: yes.
3: There's no way you know that the manager is adapting to every
1: Sergei Djokovic. I've had to learn his name by force.
3: Even Newcastle manager, when he came on board, we all celebrated what he's done. I still think Newcastle will finish well. Let me finish well.
2: Even though like top half, yeah.
3: Like top half. Like,
1: I will expose myself on not that way, but whatever. I expose myself on MNF yesterday by saying Newcastle win, following the trend of a win and Leeds match.
3: I told you yesterday Leeds got
1: beaten up.
3: I told you yesterday that Leeds will win. You not believe
1: beaten up, seriously.
3: Again, like I said, for every manager, most of when I watch football, I don't watch football because I'm watching football to pick out information. There's a lot of information that go on. I'm not trying to sound smart in the room. If you watch the Manchester United game, and this is the only thing I'm going to say about this game before moving on. When United were one man up, first half, United overloaded one side of. I saw this and I didn't even realize it. They overloaded one side. So if you watch Bruno's first half map and the second half map, they're two different things. First half, they were overloading one part
1: of the left,
3: right? Leaving the other side open because they wanted City to pack players that side, you know, counter attack. In the second half, what the manager thought he was going to try was expand the field. Okay, we have the numerical advantage. We're going to try to stretch City so they'll leave holes where we'll be able to pick up those holes and pass. It's a plan. It did not work. It doesn't mean you do not try something. Same way like Arteta in the final. And I'm using Arteta in a Champions League final where his plan, his team has been defensively solid all through the season. Arguably the best team in the Champions League, right? They get into the final, played so well. One mistake. And we all agree. One mistake. So that means his plan was good until that one mistake. And everybody, like you said, you have a plan until you get punched.
2: Well, foolish plan is also a plan, but it's foolish.
1: Arteta's plan was not foolish.
3: It was foolish.
1: It was foolish. He got to the penalties.
3: A team that has the best defense.
2: And they will still consider one or two. But they considered just one goal. You will always consider one or two.
1: His plan worked.
2: They won't go clean sheet all through the tournament.
3: His plan worked. Concede a good goal.
1: They considered a goal.
3: Well, we've all agreed that the goal was a mistake.
2: But they didn't score. But they didn't score against a man down.
3: Based on the fact that we're making it look like the manager.
2: Okay, if they had not scored, okay, the game had ended goalless. The plan was still foolish.
1: At the end of the day, God will spare our lives. I'll see. For me, Carrick is a mumu. I've already. And I'm stretching out. This same thing he did against Newcastle last season. He has a history of not being able to beat low blocks. And he was carrying a bat. When my mouth was agape. I beg. Let's move on, Jerry. Anyway, good morning, ladies and gentlemen, boys and girls. You've heard the voices of Femi and Bolu in the studio. My name is Shagun Abede, and it's a pleasure to be here once again. A lot going on. The FIFA people are in town, I think.
2: Yes.
1: The FIFA people. What else leads bit?
3: There's a lot going on in sports generally. There's a lot. So let's do the numbers.
1: And then we got a new sound yesterday too. Rivers United assistant coach
2: came in.
1: You mentioned it. To be honest with you, I think he might have a point, but in a game, won't he have a look at his defense?
2: Exactly, because he scored three goals in the two matches.
1: Do you understand? All you needed was a goalless draw.
2: Exactly.
1: So you didn't need strike, just need defender.
2: Because they considered two.
1: So
3: I think that football. No, but he also said that what he said was they created chances.
1: No, but he
2: stopped. You score all your chances.
1: You in a game in a world in Africa that we know that away goals count double. Then your first thought.
3: You're analyzing the game from the point of the results. And what Africa's rules is. He's analyzing the game from the game itself. If you watch the game,
2: defense wins trophies.
3: The manager said, or the assistant manager said, we created a lot of chances, we couldn't convert.
2: You can't convert all your chances.
1: That is not the issue.
2: No,
1: the issue
2: had not considered two goals, they would have qualified.
1: Exactly. It's like Chelsea now. How many times you want to outscore your opponent? Just as Contego, they consider how many times.
3: If Chelsea had a reasonably solid defense,

0: score away from home.
1: And they're not
2: just striker. I think complain about who they have a striker.
0: No, so what were their own? They had everybody would have a everybody. But what he was talking about generally was that we have a shortage of strikers, quality finishers.
2: Oh, guys, distraction.
0: I agree with him.
2: I
0: agree with him.
2: Keeping a clean sheet would have won you the
0: How
2: time.
0: How many clean sheets would have won them the time?
2: So
1: if they don't keep clean sheets, it means that defense is
2: good enough.
0: So what I agree that generally the league, the quality of players in the league is not good.
1: Everybody knows that,
0: right? I agree.
2: Excuse me.
0: What he already said.
2: Any game globally, you draw 1-1 away and you come home, keeping a clean sheet
3: helps you.
2: Should be your first priority.
0: Not necessarily.
1: The reason we've had losses is not because they don't have good strikers.
0: Not necessarily.
1: Because
0: I think they don't have good strikers.
1: Okay. They play 5-5. What would have been the difference? They would have still lost.
2: Exactly.
1: So 1-0 was enough for them to qualify.
0: Like I said,
1: you cannot score all the chances to play in football. You cannot.
2: There's no truth.
0: He's saying that
2: he was this.
0: I'm saying that because I've listened to the manager.
2: I've listened to
0: you. Don't agree with me. It's fine.
2: Everything
0: look like. I'm not
2: saying you are the best.
0: I agree with the manager. Nigerian strikers. When we asked last yesterday, I asked you who was our top scorer in the league. You mentioned Anas. And I asked you, where's Anas this season? He's not in the league. So ask again, who was the last striker before last season? When we keep going back and back, we lose strikers every season. So generally, the manager said this, a league goes 38 games and our top scorer is 12 goals.
2: Okay.
0: So what are we talking about Champions League now? Let's come inside the league. Where is the same people playing inside the same league? Our top scorer is 12 goals, 13 goals. In 38 games. We struggle to score goals.
1: Still at the end, it will still come to the manager. How are the team playing?
0: I'm going to get to the manager. Because you highlight a problem, which is true, doesn't mean I shouldn't listen to it. Our leagues, we don't score. We brought the numbers. Was it Rangers?
2: Okay,
0: don't score enough goals.
2: You just said two things can be right. So I will be the bigger man and say, you are right.
0: You've been challenging me.
2: But now I'm agreeing with you. But will you two agree that in a day that you needed to keep a clean sheet, it's rather odd to be talking about strikers?
0: I'm expanding the problem. I just don't want you to challenge my point. When I say challenge my point, I'm explaining to you that when we expand this in our NPFL, our teams don't score enough goals.
2: I'm talking about the game itself. Talking about two different things.
0: No.
2: Our parameters are different.
0: We said Nigeria, and I mentioned that Nigerian strikers generally, is it a problem in our league that we don't score goals?
1: I think number one problem is how we play and the mindset. For example, we spoke about last week. The previous one, we played 8 games, 5 matches were played. In those 5 matches, only 8 goals were scored. In those 8 goals, 5 were scored in one game.
2: Oh, God.
1: So the remaining 4 had only 3. So how do we play? In the last maybe 5-6 years in the NPFL, the highest scoring team didn't score 60. In fact, only one, I think, scored more than 50 goals. So it means it is how we play. It is how our league is structured. That's why we struggle.
0: Now, what you have said now, you've explained by saying that after the coach highlighted the problem, he's also a part of the problem.
1: Nadem.
0: Because he's also supposed to do a job in terms of coach, because he's coached from the junior level all the way to Rivers.
1: Wasn't that last week we still spoke about coaching, the NIS and the like?
0: Yes.
2: But you guys are looking at it globally. I'm looking at it. Looking at it on this particular game.
0: We can't isolate
1: The reason for this game is because that's what he was focusing on basically.
0: It's like saying, oh, Nigeria doesn't go far in the Champions League. Why? Oh, we didn't win one game. No, why are we not going to find the Champions League? We're not going to find Champions League because generally we don't have a quality
2: there's a difference between every game. In this particular game, you went to the abroad and you got a 1-1 draw, at the end of the day, we used to watch it in Europe before they changed things up.
0: Mm-hmm.
2: When you get a good draw,
0: there was a team last season, Kwara United. Mm-hmm. I remember clearly, they went to Ghana. They went to Ghana. Yeah. They scored away from home. They came home and they lost at home.
2: Mm-hmm. Yes.
1: So that's who we are.
2: So
0: again.

0: reality.
1: It's our reality.
2: No, it's not about
1: I'm
2: right.
1: Not saying
2: it's
1: that
2: about
1: it is right.
2: Game to game.
1: I'm not saying right. It's right.
2: Why could Rivers United not have been?
1: Was Kwara United right? Kwara United.
3: Yes, Kwara.
2: We all know.
3: First leg is understandable, but now you know what happened in first leg.
2: Exactly.
3: You know what to do.
1: So from what?
3: How can you concede 2 goals for the first? That's the problem.
2: Exactly. You are down to. It's the same as the Super Eagles. You played Ghana.
3: Goalless away.
2: You're out now. And then you now we talk about keep a clean sheet. And we all remember the circumstances of the goal. Keep a clean sheet.
3: An unfortunate thing, it doesn't look like we are going to start afresh.
0: Of course not.
2: You know, and in fairness to your supposition that do we have good enough strikers in Nigeria? Definitely not. But what is the lack of strikers, is that what caught Rivers United this time? You scored away from home, you came from 2 goals down to make it 2-2. Why did you concede 2 goals in your house? That is what you should look at.
1: They scored 2 penalties.
3: They scored 2 goals.
0: Two goals. They still
2: can't. They scored 2 goals, and the major thing the most important thing they considered to when a goalless draw 0-0.
3: It's like
2: 0-0.
3: Let's cite Man United for last season.
0: Exactly.
3: I think they were just about 10 goals behind Arsenal.
0: Yeah. Not up to 10.
3: But they conceded like almost times two of what Arsenal conceded.
2: Arsenal scored
0: it. When is it conceded? And scored.
2: Scored it. Is that a word? Arsenal scored.
0: Yeah.
2: 71 goals. Guess how many goals?
3: I think 69. Yeah.
2: 69.
3: So just 2 behind.
2: But they conceded.
3: The goals conceded almost double of what Arsenal got. Arsenal conceded 26.
2: What are we talking about? So at the end of the day, you know, when you control Rivers' problem on that day, so I think the coach for me was being disingenuous.
1: This example you are using is not good, but I'll just move on.
2: No,
1: I think for the last 2 years, Arsenal has had the best defense, right?
2: Uh-huh.
1: I don't know if they mixed the deal when it does.
0: They were there thereabouts, so it was a success story.
1: So second is a success story.
0: No. Now you're speaking.
2: We were not talking about Arsenal winning the league.
1: We're talking
2: about Arsenal that were champions.
1: Arsenal champions.
2: Scored 71 goals. United scored 69.
1: I only explained by saying.
2: How many United were probably the third?
1: I only explained by saying that.
3: Yeah,
1: because you have the best league. You said defense.
3: Yeah,
1: and I'm saying that because you have the best defense, sometimes doesn't mean you
0: will win the league. Of course.
1: Doesn't mean.
2: Anyway, so I think the coach was being disingenuous, and I think, as I said, in that particular, what cost Rivers United in that game wasn't the death of strikers; it was a total indiscipline or lack of discipline at the back. But it is what it is. We didn't expect any better, to be honest with you. That's the truth. You know,
3: and you got 100K afterwards.
2: 100K what?
3: Dollars.
2: Okay. Something.
3: At about 140 meter.
2: Something.
3: That's how I always tell people that. There was a day I sat down to calculate. I did a bit of research. How much Al Ahly earned from Club World Cup. They got about $20 million.
2: $20 million.
3: Before even this new last World Cup was even much more.
2: ₦10 trillion or something.
3: Yeah, I was saying to myself that.
0: They will keep
3: our team only said, let's qualify. Why not win? You know how much you and the money is not even in CAF Champions League. The money is in Club World Cup. So imagine you win CAF Champions League. Now that we must open that money, we champion this year, we get $6 million. Then you qualify for Club World Cup. And now there's big money per stage.
2: So I don't know.
3: We really need to build. I heard the story of, I think it was Segun Odegbami, that maybe Spurs or a team in Europe wanted him. He said he wasn't going.
2: I know, back then.
3: Now, if they won't sign you for this thing, say, Afghanistan, you will go.
2: Afghanistan. I don't know. It's a pity. It's a pity. But we'll keep on forging ahead. At least, who would have ever known that, in our own lifetime, that the NFF and his board will resign?
0: Will resign.
2: I never thought that's it.
3: Voluntarily,
2: yes.
3: That's speaking with family and friends.
0: But the resignation is still being questioned.
2: By whom?
0: By CAF and FIFA.
2: No, I think it's been accepted. The people of Nigeria have accepted
0: it.
2: Hopefully, wonderfully well. We've taken it on board, and we all laud, the ex-president has been a gentleman and a hero for doing the right thing. Yeah, so we move on. All right, guys, numbers, and then we'll do the news round, yeah?
1: All right, can you be part of the show? 0704-700-8913, 0704-700-9913, or 0704-100-7913. can also reach us on WhatsApp and call us later on 0809-234-5913. All right, let's go through some of the stories from the News Hound this morning. Nigeria is witnessing a fresh wave of investment in sports infrastructure, with the National Sports Commission crediting state and federal government for a coordinated push to rebuild stadiums, pitches, and community facilities. DG of the NSC, Bukola Lokpade, highlighted the development signaled a new era of sports in the country, pointing to recent progress in Kaduna, Bayelsa, Ogun, and Delta states as proof of the momentum building across Nigeria.
3: Nigeria's national tennis team departed early Monday yesterday for Rabat, Morocco, ahead of the decisive 2026 Davis Cup World Cup 2 tie against North African hosts on the 19th to 20th of September. The team flying to Morocco, they are chasing their first ever win over Morocco after losing all four previous meetings between the two nations. A win will send Nigeria into the Davis Cup World Cup Group 1 for the first time. The squad completed the 3-week training camp to prepare for the tie. Head coach Benson Ishicheli will lead the tier players led by players Daniel Adeleye, Kanis Abua, Michael Emmanuel, and Yusuf Abubakar to Morocco, where they will be joined with Shion Ogunshakin. That's the young, the teenager that's been at the Grand Slam Juniors. He was at the Roland Garros. They got to the second round, and they have a 5-man squad.
0: The Nigerian Taekwondo Federation has concluded plans to train officials ahead of the inaugural Michael Okpeyemi Bamidele National Taekwondo Championship scheduled to hold in Lagos. The officials' training is fixed for September 16th, 2 days before the two-day championship, which will begin on the 18th of September at the Indoor Sports Hall of the National Stadium in Lagos. NTF President Tayo Popola said the training was necessary to ensure the championship was conducted in line with international standards. Popola stressed that the Federation was committed to delivering a well-organized competition that would meet global standards and provide officials and athletes with the required platform to showcase their abilities.
1: Well, who is the best male tennis player in the world? Based on the ATP singles rankings, Yannick Sinner holds that accolade as the number one ranked player returning to the summit in April 2026. Germany's Alexander Zverev occupies the second spot in the rankings, holding on to a slim lead over Spain's Carlos Alcaraz, who returned to the court for the first time since April after recovering from a wrist injury. Olympic gold medalist Zverev won the second Grand Slam of his career with a victory at the US Open, following on from his triumph at the 2026 French Open. Ben Shelton is up to number 4 after reaching his maiden Grand Slam final at the US Open, falling to Zverev in 4 sets. Canadian Felix Auger-Aliassime drops to 5th, while Daniil Medvedev moves up to 2 spots to 6th. In the women's event, Elena Rybakina has officially become the new world number 1 in women's singles, making history as the first Kazakh tennis player to top the WTA rankings, and was crowned the milestone with victory at the US Open. She went past Belarusian Aryna Sabalenka 6-4, 5-7, 6-2 in the US Open final. Following the tournament, Rybakina moved from 2nd place to 1st place in the WTA rankings with 9,901 points, ahead of Sabalenka with 875 points, while U.S. Jessica Pegula stood with 7,265 points.
3: State Football Association Chairman in Nigeria have pushed back against calls for the external takeover of the Nigerian Football Federation, insisting the existing NFF Congress has the full capacity to resolve the current leadership vacuum internally. Speaking on Monday evening in Abuja, Gombe State FA Chairman and leader of the State FA delegation, Yakubu Sarma, addressed reporters after the closed-door meeting with visiting officials from FIFA and Confederations of Africa Football, that's CAF. The high-stakes consultation were triggered by the leadership vacancy following the resignation of the former NFF president, Ibrahim Musa Gusau, and the board. However, Serma maintained their domestic football operations remain active and the situation does not constitute a full-scale crisis.
0: Rivers United, I think we took that. A total of 25 top-flight coaches in Nigeria have commenced intensive theoretical and practical classes in a 2-module CAF A license coaching course that kicked off in the Federal Capital Territory, Abuja, on Monday. The course marks Nigeria's return to the CAF A license convention and is the first time that the country will organize the CAF A course in the past 9 years. However, the NFF had continued to organize coaching courses in the D license, C license, and B license categories, including an exclusive CAF C license course for women that involved 3 modules over the course of 3 months in 2025.
1: Now, taking that Rivers United story, despite their painful exit, Rivers United chairman Barrister Chris Green praised the players for their spirited comeback, insisting that football remains unpredictable and that the team must look forward to brighter days. He said, I quote, Rivers United put in their best Football is like proverbial biscuit. You don't know where it's going to break from. Yesterday, it didn't work out. The boys worked after coming from 2 goals down and then playing 2-2. We lost on away goals different. We have to carry our chin up and look out for brighter days. He also responded to the assistant coach comment saying, at this level, what I think people do is get ready-made materials. It doesn't work well for me. Like you rightly said, as a coach, if you find a deficiency, you fix it. It's either you find a ready-made material or you groom one of the one to be the person you want to be. Rome wasn't built in a day, he said.
3: Wafu Zombia have selected 14 referees for the regional youth talent refereeing course that took place in Ghana 6 months ago to officiate at the second edition of the Wafu B under 17 girls tournament taking place in Yamoussoukro on the 15th to 28th of September. The initiative marks an important step to motivating, encouraging and inspiring young arbiters who were part of the course that took place in Ghana's Center of Excellence in Pram Pram on the 21st to 25th of March 2026. The two referees were selected from each of the 7 countries within the zone. Meanwhile, Nigeria's under 17 girls Flamingos have arrived in the Ivorian capital Abidjan on their way to the capital city, to the city of Yamoussoukro, for the second WAFU B under 17 girls tournament after traveling from Abuja on Monday.
0: The Malagasy Football Federation will unveil the list of players called up for the Madagascar's upcoming 2027 Africa Cup of Nations 2027 qualifying fixtures on Thursday, September 17th. The squad announcement is scheduled for 12 p.m. as the Barrier prepare for 2 crucial qualifiers against Nigeria's Super Eagles and Tanzania's Taifa Stars. Madagascar will face Nigeria on the 25th of September at the Godswill Akpabio International Stadium in Uyo before taking on Tanzania 4 days later.
1: Inter fought back from 2 goals down to beat Udinese 5-3 on Monday, maintaining their perfect Serie A start alongside Roma, who won 2-0 at Torino before Saturday's match between the joint leaders. Both sides have 12 points from 4 matches and share top spots before the encounter at the Stadio Olimpico, while Como are third on 10 points after beating Parma by 2-1. Meanwhile, in Spain, Real Betis secured a 2-1 win at Villarreal to move third in La Liga and leave their opponents in relegation zone. Goals from Cucho Hernandez and Leighton helped Betis claim 3 points and play level with Real Madrid after Gerard Moreno opened the scoring for the home side.
3: Alashio has hit out at Bruno Fernandes for his role in Phil Foden's red card during the Manchester derby. Quoting him, I says, I thought the way Bruno Fernandes went down was pathetic. He helped get Foden off, and yes, it kicked out at him a little bit, but Bruno Fernandes has also kicked Foden with Phil Foden. If Phil Foden reacts in the same way as Bruno Fernandes did, then both get red cards. So for me, either both are red or neither of them are.
0: Former Manchester United midfielder Paul Scholes has cast doubts on the ability of Red Devils goalkeeper Sam Lammens despite his impressive start to life at Old Trafford. What team have you seen win the Premier League without a top-class keeper? He asked. Lammens might be that. I don't know. I think the jury is probably still out on that, and then you build from the back four.
1: We gather the video assistant officials, referees who officiated the game between Manchester City and Manchester United, have been stood down. Matt Donoghue and his assistant Blake Attribus have been told by ProRef they have not received appointments for this weekend's round of Premier League fixtures.
3: Tottenham forward Richarlison has taken aim at the manager Roberto De Zerbi after Spurs boss rejected the chance to call him up for his side's Carabao Cup game against Liverpool. The forward has been left out of the club's Premier League side squad, but is available for selections for the League Cup. Spurs have failed to score in their first 4 Premier League games this season, an embarrassment heightened by the omission of Richarlison, last season's top scorer with 12 goals from the squad.
0: And finally, the U.S. actor Sydney Sweeney is facing a backlash from female Olympians and other athletes who have accused her of demeaning and sexualizing women's sports by appearing in a controversial advert for a sports prediction company. In the viral commercial for the brand, which was viewed more than 22 million times in the first 2 days of its release, Sweeney's nude body is covered by footballs, basketballs and other sports equipment, as she tells users they can bet on just sports. After saying sports 9 times, she appears topless on a pool table before saying, "You can't trade this. I just look good here." The advert has led to a storm of protests led by the British sprinter Amy Hunt, who won 4 European Championship gold medals last month after finishing 4th in the 200 meters at the World Athletics Ultimate Championship on Sunday evening. Hunt said, "Sydney Sweeney, this is what women in sports look like. Muscles, hard work, blood, sweat, tears. This is a beautiful evening."
2: I've not seen the commercial or advert, but
0: I've not seen it either.
2: So one shouldn't comment, but I think I support Amy Hunt there. I really don't like women. What's that? Sexualizing sports. What's that about? I don't get it. Maybe I'm an old fuddy duddy.
1: You understand? 2 million people have
2: viewed. Yeah, people like, if you want to watch a woman's new body, fine.
0: No, I don't think that was the most effective. But, I just think with that.
2: I don't know. I'm
1: was it? Have you seen it?
0: I've not seen it.
1: Exactly.
2: I've not seen it. So.
1: I've seen a portion of it.
2: Ooh.
1: I have. It's my
2: job. Femi's a naughty boy.
1: No, it's my job to see.
2: It's a job to
1: see. It is my job. And I feel that. Yeah. I didn't personally like it. Did not like it.
2: Okay.
1: Right? And we're in a society where everyone is woke. So I don't get it. Because I think that women, the whole idea of feminism is fighting for opportunities for women.
2: Mm.
1: Right? And then when I see some other women try to reduce those sort of standards, it makes me question that, look, what you're fighting for, what you're asking for, the growth you want to see in sports, equality and fairness you're asking for, this is now subjecting it to a symbol.
0: But you do realize this was simply a commercial venture for her.
1: It doesn't matter. It's not the job she gets paid. No, it's not the woman. It's not Sweeney. And for those who don't know, she's an actor, yeah. Right?
2: Mm-hmm.
1: And she was at the World Cup. A few people may have seen, mm-hmm. Right? She reminds you of Sofia Vergara in a few ways, right? It's not that it's the fact that the women themselves that do this sport will now be objectified. Like that's how you objectify.
2: Yeah, exactly. I get your point,
0: but
1: it's not good enough.
2: So, because I don't know if I.
0: Yeah, yeah, you seem to agree on this.
1: No, that's not good enough.
2: Because you will accuse me that.
1: No, that's not good enough. No, I always put. I'm asking myself that, would I do such a thing? Or if I had,
0: you
1: I
0: not be upset.
1: I'm switching genders and asking myself that, would I do that? I know people say, oh, if you see kind of money that I make you do, but I don't know.
2: I think it's wrong. I've not seen it. Yeah. I'm not interested in
1: it. I
2: don't
1: think about when I'm old and my children and my grandchildren are watching videos. And like, oh, I remember you did this.
2: Is David Beckham going to ask himself that question when he's old? All those tattoos. When you're 60,
1: no, I'm not thinking. I don't think so.
4: Is that shrinking up?
1: I know people are going to ask me now that, oh, double standards for men. Men wearing briefs, and I don't like that either.
0: I don't like it either.
2: I only wear
1: pants.
2: Do people wear briefs?
1: David Beckham was very popular for ads. I don't like that either. Okay. I don't like it.
0: Oh, by the way, the times have changed. Someone should have read the room. Someone failed to read the room considering that.
4: No, but they like what's going on.
1: Like
4: this conversation, they like it.
1: 22 million. 22 million views.
2: I'm with the sports ladies on this. I talked about I'm with the sports ladies on this. A good story in the news sound. Okay, before I go to the news sound, I want to a very good friend of mine's birthday today, Uriel Misosu. So happy birthday to you. God bless you. May God continue to increase your influence and affluence. Happy birthday. The referee story is a good story. No, not refereeing, sorry. The coaching story.
1: The coaching course
2: in Abuja, that's a good one.
1: That's a good story.
2: That's a very good story, both for men and women. CAF, coach
1: A license,
2: C for women.
1: That's
2: a good one. That's nice to know. It's nice to, we need, because we always complain that we don't have enough coaches and all that in our local league. So to have them come in and do the coaching courses, the nodules in Abuja, that's a fantastic story. My good friend Chris Green said about it, but he can't expect him to say anything else. Anyway, you have to encourage them to look forward. It's unfortunate. That's where the cookie crumbles. That used to be James Adichie's book back in the day. You never know how it's going to crumble. So it is what it is. What else?
4: Chairman.
2: Yes, for me, if these reforms are going to be realistic, I think something draconian and drastic has to be done. I think the FA state chairman have too much power. I think they are fighting, literally they're like turkeys that want to get Christmas banned. You understand? You won't see turkeys of voting for Christmas or Thanksgiving. So the truth of the matter, institutionally, they are opposed to any form of change because it has paid them all this time. They just want to be in power. So they will never. In fact, as they did so, half of them will be talking to all their contacts in CAF and FIFA don't mind these people. Alhaji don't resign. No, well, we know he resigned of his own accord, but they will say it's a lie. They forced him to resign. Do you understand? They'll be telling lies.
4: So it's better for it to be chaotic.
2: Do you understand? And they thrive, and that's the Nigerian system at times. You know, we at times in some areas, in a lot of areas, we thrive on chaos. People just, they want it that way. One of the reasons we haven't had a consistent electricity in this country till tomorrow is because of people that import generators. It's as simple as, you know, an alternate power supply. It pays them. You understand? Why? If you have stable electricity, why would you go and buy a generator? You know, so it is what it is. I'm for any form. I beg, you know, in fact, as I did so, now scatter, I would have wanted one of the last ones I could have think, but this one, it's scatter everywhere. Because if we allow this people to remain in place, it's going to be same old story, same old song. You understand? So for me, scatter everything. Once as we got the NFL people to resign, let us not waste their sacrifice. Let us get these people, as I've said, as I suggested yesterday, break the 37 F into 6 geopolitical zones. Let one of them, let them vote for their representative of the board. Don't have to have 100 people elected. And bring in ex-footballers, you know, bring in, you know, people that have served this country. It does have to be for only footballers, administrators, businessmen, you know, the likes of Shoname and Kobe that have, you know, spent their hard-earned money. Larry Vigo, you understand, that are floating cups. They bring them in, they know, you know, bring in the vibrant people. People that have the interest of this, you know, not carpetbaggers and people that all they are looking for is just the propagation of their own influence and their own power, and we don't move forward. We need to. And nothing has trickled down to the players, because at the end of the day, they party the players. I've heard so many stories of how, you know, some administrators get so close to the powers, the players, yes, too, they feel invulnerable. And I'm telling you myself, what the hell? I mean, we all saw the World Cup now, 10 African nations there, and our players, did they even care that they didn't even go for World Cup? I beg. I still bang on the table. Code of conduct. You see now, we'll see. This new one that we're playing, Madagascar, we'll see when the players start coming to camp. You are playing a match on Saturday, players start trickling in, and camp opens on Monday, on Wednesday, Thursday. What nonsense. Everybody should wake up, Jerry. Top to bottom reforms. And if you don't want to play, and all this issue of bonus, if you don't want to take bonus, if you put the code on, you win bonus is $1,000. Take it or leave it. Then if you don't want to play, you stay and play with your club. There are people that will do local boys or even lesser known players in the abroad. They will give anything, anything to put on the Super Eagles jersey and to get the relevance and the acclaim.
4: There's even a report that Shell will likely name two different squads. One, the main one for the qualifiers, then the second will have more under 23. So they are the ones that will play the friendly. So prepare ahead of the
2: Olympics.
4: And you know, the FIFA window this time is like back to back, like 2 weeks stretch. Let's see when they start coming to appear. I mean, that particular one I've been complaining for a very long time. People say, yes, and some players come early, they immediately become big boys. They stroll into camp late, and they will start.
2: Fairness to the NFF. I know people there now.
4: Because I know the NFF book tickets early. Players change. They change the days, change the flight.
2: If I'm going to blame a non-qualification for the World Cup, the majority of the blame goes to the players.
4: Yes.
2: It goes to the players themselves. And it is what it is, Johnny.
4: It is what it is.
2: Then as for who else? There was a story about the VAR officials.
4: This Richarlison, Spurs.
2: No, I think Spurs have been very spiteful. That guy scored 11 Premier League games.
4: 12.
2: Was it 11 or 12?
4: 12.
2: I don't know. You know, they've been very spiteful. You know, I used to like Roberto Di Serbio, because I think, you know, there's something fun, and I hope Liverpool beats Spurs tonight.
4: Really. Except there's more to it that we don't know.
2: There probably is.
4: Like I remember the Ozil Arsenal Arteta issue. Almost everyone blamed Ozil. But from, I got information somewhere, said actually Arteta was just the fall guy. It was more political. So they literally gave him instruction not to play. Except there's something behind
2: statements he'd made about
4: this Turkey issue there. So except there's something behind, because you are not scoring. Your best scorer, like
3: Specialty is not all that.
2: It's not all
3: that.
2: It
3: was your best scorer.
2: He's better than Cholanke.
3: And they are not scoring.
2: So why not Cholanke? You can't tell me that he's not better than Cholanke.
3: So except there's more. It's a dirty situation.
2: It is. I think, okay, that's true. There's a whatchamacallit tonight.
3: EFL Cup, yeah. There are La Liga games tonight.
2: La Liga. Maybe we should give the fixtures. I think Ipswich is playing Chelsea. Yeah,
3: Ipswich Arsenal.
1: Ipswich
3: is around Chelsea then playlist, so is the same.
2: Ipswich Arsenal.
3: Ipswich Arsenal, Liverpool, Spurs. And that's definitely the game of the round.
2: That's the game of the round.
3: It's Peterborough and I know Reading Brentford.
2: Mm-hmm. Okay.
3: Well, there's West Ham. There are like three all Premier League fixtures.
2: Mm-hmm. Okay. Then United are playing Brighton tomorrow. That's I'm going to watch that. Twitter and watch that with keen interest.
3: Brighton and United.
2: That's a Momo coach, man. It is well. Do you have messages?
1: Okay. We have a break.
2: We have to come. Yeah, okay, we'll be right back. Let's go pay some bills.

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2: How are you?
3: One of a father's gifts to his child is to give them not just a house, but a home. A place where laughter bounces off the walls and a place they can always come back to, no matter how hard life knocks them to their knees. Funny thing is, I didn't grow up with that. It was always one landlord today,
4: open this door, I said,
3: another tomorrow.
4: Get out of my house.
3: Owning a home always felt like something meant for other people. I mean, other people, not me. So when I heard about the rent-to-own policy by the Lagos Home Shangotedu Phase 1, I thought it was just bar talk. You get. Then another friend talked about the homes in Badagry. Same thing. A colleague mentioned Ikorodu. Before long, these weren't just conversations anymore. They were actual keys in people's hands. Just like that, hundreds of families had already moved into new homes from the Lagos Homes Shangotedu Phase 1, Igbogbo Housing Scheme, Tokbo Housing Estate, Cutland Villas in Lekki to Ajara Housing Scheme. Then I started noticing every few months there was news of another housing project. Projects in Shangotedu Phase 2, Egon, Igodo and Ekpe were already underway. That was when I made my dream a reality and quickly grabbed one of the units at Penn Cinema Agege. For the first time, owning a home didn't feel impossible, thanks to the affordable home ownership opportunities created by the Lagos State Government. So now, I won't just be handing over a house to my children. I'll be giving them a place they will always call home.
5: Babajide Olusola Sanwo-Olu,
3: giving Lagos a home it deserves.

0: Kreta.
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3: Right. Paul Scholes talking about... I think that's a bit unfair in the sense that you have a, even if you put Raya or Donnarumma, I think those are the two of the best goalkeepers. Zeebrugge Brighton is very good, pulled out some brilliant saves over the weekend against Covent. If you put them in United's goal, with that the back line of confused people, Maguire, 1 year too long, Dalo.
4: I think he's just decent. I don't think why I agree with Scholes is, he says to win the Premier League, you need a top goalkeeper.
3: No, I think he's pulled off some brilliant, even against City, pulled off a brilliant save.
4: Pulled off some of the saves have been good, right? But I don't think he's done anything extra. They'll be like, wow, he's not on De Gea's level, right? He's not on the Raya. I'm not comparing. Not on
3: He's not.
5: Probably then Pickford.
4: I still think he's under Pickford. Mm. He's not done anything that you do. Wow.
5: As much as we criticize Pickford have had match winning saves.
3: Yes.
5: Lots of them.
3: Even the match against Spurs, you know, he passed his opponent and pulled off a brilliant save. Then I'll be forgetting. Let me say it while I remember now. I watched this thing over the weekend. Man on Fire is absolutely brilliant. Check it out on the Red Label. Good morning.
6: Yeah, good morning, sir.
3: Good morning.
6: This season calling from Alagbadu.
3: All right, my dear. What's going on in Alagbadu this morning? Hope the sun is shining.
6: Yeah.
5: Sun City.
3: What's going on?
6: So I'll talk about Richarlison and Disabi.
3: Okay.
6: I feel what is happening between them is a good during the transfer moment. Then he was put to Everton so that they could expertise the joy. And they refused to do that, saying nobody can control his life. But first, he was surprised during the transfer. I just feel that's what is happening between them because they've agreed to sign in their expecting for Richarlison confirmation for it. And it's to do that. Okay. I don't think that's what's going on between them.
3: All right, Steven. Okay.
5: But you move on now.
3: Jack, okay, better place. You ask me. Morning, Ambassador. How are you doing today?
7: I'm fine. How are you, Uncle Shegun?
3: I'm well. How's
7: everybody back in the studio?
5: Good morning,
7: Uncle Shegun. On the NFL reform or football reform, I stand with you totally this morning. All these 37 FA chairman should be cut to at least maybe six
3: geographical zones.
7: Then I now beg on the ex-international to be for once united. To be for Nigeria's sake, they should for once be united. Because there is one fellow outnumber. I'll play for this. Uncle Shagun, you know Panther now?
3: Yes, so.
7: I'll play Panther for them. If they don't go green, we say we don't go green for them.
3: Yes, so.
7: Otito there.
3: Enough is enough. We should the same. Enough is enough.
8: All right. Yes, right, let's pick a few messages that you have sent. This says, I do not understand why the Eagles are always emotional about Manchester United. Is he expecting United to win the league this season? Okay.
3: My answer to who sent that message?
8: Important name.
3: My answer to it, it's just to be competitive. Only one team.
8: Even from Udimi says, under that Portuguese fraud, Uncle Shaku said that Bruno should be able to play deeper.
3: I never said so.
8: Never called for his
3: sack. I never said so. That Bruno should play deeper. Never said so.
8: Now he's called. Okay. Thank you.
3: I beg. If you, when you listen, listen properly. Right. That's what cost him his job, playing Bruno as a
8: 6-8. Stan Formero says, state of emergency should be placed on Nigeria football because the way things are going, we might not be seeing the Super Eagles at the AFCON in a few years' time. But our league corruption is the main thing killing the league. Then follow the instant results win at all cost syndrome. One of those days when we used to have Shell Cup, Principals Cup, NFF officials going to street competitions to scout for real talent. Where are those good days? For tonight's Carabao Cup game, my darling Arsenal will surely win. But I didn't see Tottenham Hotspur winning against Liverpool. All right, thank you. This is Good Morning Sports Zone. The Rivers United loss eventually reveals the typical behavior of our homegrown coaches. Lack of football knowledge. If there are no strikers, then there are no defenders also. It's just complacency and bad coaching and mental preparedness. After all, coaching my mom once said, Nigerian players are not coach. Able, imagine that. Okay, I think Nigerian.
5: Coachable.
8: To me, those two Rangers and El Kanemi would be knocked out by those Morocco and Algeria. Please don't tell anything can happen. Olayinka from Abuja. Thank you.
3: Before you read, a big shout out to Nonso. We ran into each other yesterday in that place where we meet. That place, you know our joints now. Nice one, Nonso. Nice one. Nice to see you again.
8: All right. This from says, Good Morning House. Today is Senator's Comedian's birthday.
3: Okay.
8: Hey, his name is Dr. Happy birthday to him. God bless him. And
3: God bless
8: him.
5: Was lovely yesterday.
3: What now?
5: I think it was yesterday.
3: Was it yesterday? Whatever. Happy birthday.
8: Today the message
3: to him. Now, love
5: I mean, the birthday is what I'm saying.
8: And no, just see the message today. Just read that.
3: Happy birthday to him. Whether it was yesterday or today.
8: I just wanted to point out. I want to point out a story on the in the news hound. This very story. The reason I want to point out is that sometimes and delayed success doesn't mean you won't get there. I think this guy has burst to the same world since like 2013, there about 2014. He's been a really man. His highest ranking was number two. His highest ranking was number two. That was in 2022. Without a Grand Slam, but he's won the Olympics. So the thing that he has gone through two of the four Grand Slams in 1 year. So he's got the Australian Open and Wimbledon next. If he hit those ones, then he's completed the slam, including the tennis. And only a few players have done that.
3: Let me just respond to Femi. I agree with you 100%. I compared to like Messi as well, and since that latter, you know, when that prayer, your latter years, and in his winning speech, he actually said he gave gratitude to God that God gave him at 30 that he's achieved this now. Thank God and his team for having faith in and bringing everything to us. So absolutely brilliant.
0: Okay. I've lost hope and faith in you. Vote of no confidence on the sports team.
5: Do you know that his dad is his coach?
0: That is wonderful.
8: I know that his brother, himself and his brother used to play, right?
3: Wow.
0: We'll take this conversation off air, right?
3: Can I just say something for you? I love your outfit.
0: Thank you so much. I love it too.
3: You look very senatorial.
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1: 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Continuous environmental degradation, indiscriminate dumping of refuse on drains and highways with consequent environmental, social and health implications are prevalent in most developing countries with growing population. Lagos State, which is the economic hub of Nigeria, with continuous urban sprawl that imposes pressure on effective waste management, is not an exception. Lagos Waste Management Agency, LOMA, is a prominent organization dedicated to promoting environmental sustainability and waste management in Lagos State. And among its many activities, LOMA focuses on recycling, marine waste, construction waste, and street sweeping. One of LOMA's key achievements has been its success in expanding the recycling industry in Lagos State. The agency has worked to increase the number of recycling companies operating in the state. And as a result, the number of recycling companies has grown from just 3 to 78. This growth has also created over 6,000 jobs for Lagos residents. LOMA has also made significant strides in addressing marine waste. The agency has created over 590 jobs in marine waste management, and these personnel are responsible for cleaning shorelines and canals. LOMA has partnered with the Lagos State Universal Basic Education Board, LASUBED, to promote environmental sustainability among school children through the LOMA Academy. This initiative seeks to educate young people about the importance of waste management and environmental conservation. LOMA is also involved in community advocacy campaigns, working to raise awareness about the importance of waste management and environmental conservation. Overall, the agency has made significant contributions to promoting sustainability and waste management in Lagos State. Over the years, Lagos Waste Management Authority, LOMA, has developed several innovative approaches to curb indiscriminate dumping and promote proper waste handling and disposal for a cleaner and healthier environment. At LOMA, we believe education is the most powerful weapon that can be used to change the world, and no child should be left behind. According to a quote by Benjamin Franklin, an investment in knowledge pays the best dividends. For more information and inquiries, you can please call our toll-free lines 617 or 0708-0601-020, or follow our social media handles, Facebook, loma.gov, Instagram, loma_gov, Twitter handle, at loma.gov.ng, or you can send an email, info@loma.gov.ng, or lomapro@gmail.com. 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
3: 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And if we understand all road signs and regulations and obey them, there was no good day at all. 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

is really close, and very, very worrisome. Our experience this morning, we arrived Benue Makurdi this morning at 9 a.m. on our way to the Yewata community to condole and show solidarity to the families affected by killing. As you know, there have been killing of over 270 persons in that community, and I felt as we are starting our campaign that I should go around and be able to visit and condole the families, show respect to the dead and the community, support them in any way I can, only to arrive Makurdi this morning. I'm trying to drive out. I was blocked by timid thugs shouting, "Peter Obi, go back, Peter Obi, go back." And I was wondering, are we still in Nigeria? Or am I in another country? Because even the campaign I've started, so I should be able to move around freely. But it continued. I'm not wanting to be, not because I don't want to be able to say we must go on as we have our own teeming crowd, but not wanting to distort and cause confusion and possibly endanger lives of other people, I decided to remain as civil as possible. I'm using this occasion to appeal on the security agencies, the IG of police, the director of DSS, and other agencies to please intervene and be able to call various state governors to order. I was a governor myself. This rascality cannot be allowed. We have a country, and we too have followers. We have people, who can confront these people on our own if the state and the government can no longer provide us security. We cannot go on this way. It is unacceptable. And it is why I participated yesterday in the commissioning of office of the presidential campaign of APM party, appealing that we need unity, love, justice, and let this campaign be concentrated on ideas, issues that concern Nigerians today of insecurity, kidnapping, hunger, killing, and everything. How we're going to pull our people out of poverty. That's what it should be. I'm not here to contest election for office of the governorship of Benue State. I've treated as a presidential candidate that I want to visit every community, visit across Nigeria, which is what I'm urging other presidential candidates to do. Go around Nigeria so you can feel the people, see their faces,

He now said, I'm concluding now, the ambassador declined to disclose the identities of those investigated, saying he was unwilling to expose their families to unnecessary consequences. The dispute includes 399 pages of records identified in the Freedom of Information Act proceeding, with some documents reportedly adopted. Omokri declined to comment on the context of the comment, citing the pending court case. He also argued against releasing potential sensitive information contained in the records, saying such material could include biometric, family, and financial details. According to him, the release of such information could provide political opponents with material that might be misused against the president. You don't want those records in the hands of your enemies, he said. Meaning, he justified the reason why the battle must continually be on to not let that one. Now, what are the issues? I will now release the five core facts of that file, the file they are talking about. I will release the five core facts that are there in that file. Fact number one was the $460,000 forfeiture. Let's listen. In 1993, a U.S. District Court ordered the forfeiture of $460,000 from accounts tied to Tinubu after American authorities alleged false represented proceeds from narcotics or illegal financial transaction. That is fact number one. Fact number two is it was a civil action, not criminal. I'm bringing the facts now. And this fact will tell us how Atiku Abubakar will fight, and he will not get anything concerning this far to help his case in 2027. Neither will Bola Tinubu be sitting down as a president with all the capacity and facilities at his disposal. Allow this thing to come out, because if it comes out, tongues will want. So he will not allow it. And again, the fact that Bola Tinubu became president and is a president at a time that another president of the world, Donald Trump, a businessman who could sell everything $5,000 to make up for money, and now that they've agreed, they are working together as synergy, and there is no court that the FBI will not release anything. Fact number two is civil action, not civil. The letter filing was a civil forfeiture, proceeding targeting specific funds and bank accounts rather than a personal criminal indictment, arrest warrant, or criminal conviction against Tinubu. I'm bringing the facts out now. This is how it happened in the beginning. With this, there is no way you can corner Bola Tinubu and say, because of this, he must not become president, second time president. No. Fact number three is the matter was out of court settlement. That is fact number three, out of court settlement. The case was resolved through an out of court agreement where a portion of the funds was forfeited and the rest was released. Meaning, no full trial or formal judicial finding of guilt took place. So, this by itself had exempted Bola Ahmed Tinubu from the ability of the future, which Atiku Abubakar is seeking for. Don't forget that the first person to go into plea bargain was Lucky Binido after leaving as governor of Edo State. And the matter came up somewhere in Enugu. Please, we should check the record and see that. Fact number four is that it is FOIA, Freedom of Speech, this is demand. Activities and political figures supported by Atiku Abubakar's efforts to disqualify Tinubu from Aso Rock using FBI records have used the Freedom of Information Act to compare agencies like the FBI and DEA to release thousands of pages of archival records from the investigation. Then the last fact, core fact of the matter, is the presidency stance. President Tinubu's spokesperson maintained that this law enforcement

0: because I've been public knowledge for over 30 years, contain no new or incriminating evidence and do not prove any criminal wrongdoing. They were factual to a point, they were falsified matters to a point, but the conclusion is this. Atiku Abubakar, in his effort to bring this in out, had made many people to look into the relationship of Atiku Abubakar and Bola Ahmed Tinubu. And many who understood a few hidden facts behind the facade in their relationship from beginning. And the beginning of this relationship was a petition written against Governor Bola Ahmed Tinubu that was written to the presidency. Olusegun Obasanjo was then the president. Olusegun Obasanjo referred this petition. The petition was signed by 7 people. And 3 of those 7 people that are still alive as we talk, they are shakers and movers of things in Lagos. The petition carried weight. Olusegun Obasanjo referred it. I will not go to the details, but this is how this thing, this is the starting point of this thing. Olusegun Obasanjo ministered it to his deputy, to his running, what they call it, vice president, for full investigation. And in the minute, anyone who gained access to the copy of that minute, we know how Olusegun Obasanjo put it in writing. With ego eyes, everything must be investigated and brought up. And the vice president then, who was Atiku Abubakar, now referred the matter to one top police officer. He called the police officer to his office. That person retired later as Assistant Inspector General of Police on the police force. And they now looked. And in between there and the full investigation became rewards later, but no battle. I rest my case there. I was told that that Assistant Inspector General of Police is now a king in one very beautiful and large kingdom in Nigeria. Apart from that, Bola Ahmed Tinubu was highly pleased and he thanked Atiku Abubakar very, very much, including probably showing of privileged mercies later, which was one of the reasons that Bola Ahmed Tinubu gave his political party to Atiku Abubakar, AC, to run when Atiku Abubakar knew that he would have no hope in PDP. So Bola Ahmed Tinubu had shown what they call it, appreciation here and there. So, but now that Atiku Abubakar is coming again, saying that he made a statement once, which many Nigerians would not consider, that Bola Ahmed Tinubu was an ingrate. And I remember in my article that day, I wrote that, how much more would you want him to appreciate you? I was speaking out of being in the room of information. So, Omokri saying this and saying that Atenugeni, it is what they want to, but this is the fact of that fire. The fire will not come and dislodge Bola Tinubu. Even if it comes, it will not, because it is not Atiku Abubakar to pick that. It was a judgment based on that plea bargain. So if Atiku Abubakar won't get it, let's say if a full judgment of the court, he cannot just carry it and fly into Nigeria and say, Supreme Court, take, oh yeah, sack it. No, there are ways of domiciling that judgment. There is a judicial way of domiciling it by the Nigerian government, by the Nigerian society, by the Nigerian system. You have to go through that process of domiciling before the court in Nigeria can look into it. Otherwise, you cannot just come and flush it. And you cannot from Supreme Court, being individual, bringing the evidence, you must go to Court of Appeal. I mean, first of all, one High Court, from that one High Court to Court of Appeal, from Court of Appeal, before you go to Atiku Abubakar, even if he gets it, the Supreme Court that will always be the final arbiter on sexual matter will not take it from him. And he will not. Why is he fighting the battle? It's like the child that is crying and the mother that is begging the child. Two of them are looking for their peace in two different ways. So this is the fact of that. Quickly, Carolyn, I must allow you to bring all your questions today. But let me just take one or two more because time is gone. You see, Paul said, ransom economy. How kidnappers turn northern families' pain into profit. If you read through the story, you will cry. But I know that I dealt with that story a few days ago. Yes. When I say a few days, about 2 months ago. Either at Lagos Talks 91.3 or Trading Issues with the Guru. I succeeded in establishing how much had been gathered as ransom paid within a period of 1 year, and how much killed, and how many people were taken as a victim. If you look what is happening, and I explained then that the figure might not be correct because too many families are afraid to report their kidnapped ones to the police. So therefore, such payment and such negotiation will not come into the domain of what the paper is reporting today. But we are in a terrible situation. It must be admitted that we are in a terrible situation. Ransom, how can kidnappers turn another family's pain into profit? I will just read the first and second paragraph and I will move very quickly. For families across northern Nigeria, kidnapping no longer ends with the snatching of a loved one. It begins another desperate journey. Once an individual is taken into the forest, the family is forced into a parallel economy of negotiation, borrowing, selling properties, mobilizing relatives, seeking community assistance, and in some cases, supplying abductors with motorcycle, food, fuel, recharge cars, other and other. This is a, it is Nigeria, because of this insecurity, Nigeria is not moving as it's supposed to move, economically vibrant. So we should understand that. The second, Osun shooting. Let me quickly get the Osun shooting. Police recover another cause. Slain, accord, shifting, buried. This is what I will say. Don't forget that the garage, what they call it, the Osun State Police Command, on Monday said it had recovered another car from the premises of the Mayfair Motor Park in Ilefe, bringing to two the number of people killed in shooting incident in the park. This came as the remains of Olalekan Oyeyemi, a chieftain of the Accord Party in Osun State, popularly known as Emir Agagunbade, were buried at his newly completed residence in the Ogunbelewon area of Osogbo in accordance with traditional rights. Don't forget, there are two. My question I ask this. Why would they be killing in Osun? And of course, the killing must be restricted to members of our country. And why would I say this? Senator Francis Fadausi, am I right with the name?
1: Yes. Okay. That's Senator Osun State.
0: Francis. Yes, Fadausi told the whole people, in view of the whole world, that power and instruction is that if you see any accord, power up to today, The man was wandering around casting his vote. The police did not take him to court. So how would you expect that order? Who will now lift it? The man had given an order. A power, meaning of power, kill them. He went to town telling you, I, who is a Kobo, who is not Yoruba, that man is not competent to teach me Yoruba. I think I will be a better teacher to teach him Yoruba. So, but he said, I was misquoted. He was interpreted. So as long as that power sub-existing by the compromised instrumentality of the Nigerian state, they will be power, and many power or powerism will happen because the man who gave the order, which the Nigerian state could not question, has not revoked his order. So I just leave that one like that there. Then the last thing I will mention is this. Vanda, 2027, partisan lecturers from community election results. Don't forget that a group of lecturers from the north, they've gathered themselves together and they have done what a charismatic bishop did. Now, my fear is this. This is my fear before I go into the paper. So these people who are now said they've given their backing, they have endorsed President Bola Tinubu, will they be part of those lecturers, those professors that INEC will bring in January 2027 to come and collect vote and return candidates? If they had, I don't know how many numbers they are, but if it's an association and they have endorsed President Bola Tinubu, if INEC bring any one of them, would that not be fact revealing point?
1: Can we get their names so that we can monitor?
0: With such people, we return the person they endorse as failing in Nigeria. It's just a food for thought. Then I pity Professor Obagana Zulu, because he revealed that he suggested destroy over 5,000 Borno schools. That is a recent back. But yeah, that is a fact of the day. Then the other one, which we don't have time to discuss today. I am ready for probe over banditry terrorism allegations. Is that one from Bausio? You know the man more than I know him, Kayode.
1: Who is that?
0: If you want, I can give you the next 2 minutes if you want to discuss the man, that senator. You know him more than I know him now.
1: No.
0: He said, I am ready for probe. Then it is a story I picked from the Tribune newspaper. I am ready for probe over banditry terrorism allegation. Senator, Carol, you know him. I give you 2 minutes. Join me.
1: I don't know this senator you're talking about.
0: You are my guest.
1: Which senator is that?
0: Listeners, can you hear my guest? I invited him to come and discuss matter with me in the studio. Then he's not telling me he has forgotten the subject we spoke about before we came on
1: air. I don't know the guru. I'm not competent.
0: I don't know whether to say it is well with Senator Buba. I don't know whether to say it is well with him or it will not be well with him. I don't know which one to say. Okay,
1: Kennedy. Yes, sir.
0: Take
1: all right. Take so let me come to my questions to you then, because you know there are two things we do: we inform and we analyze. And when we analyze, of course, we need to look at things from different perspectives based on the facts. And when you are dealing with the facts, to our listeners, it doesn't mean you are exonerating the person. You are just looking at all the angles. So it doesn't mean the president is not guilty. It doesn't mean he did drugs or didn't do drugs. That's not the basis here. It's just based on the facts we have. So back to that question, the guru. What I was saying, which I guess you didn't get my question well, is all the stations. So in this case, Dasuki is like the friends of the president or business associates of the president that were being investigated. And that is according to Reno Mokri, not the facts that we have. This is what Reno Mokri is saying. Yes. So we are working on that. So if according to him, he says that the president actually forfeited because he did business with some people that were being probed. And a lot of people are saying because of that, it means the president is guilty. There was no account, according to the U.S. or the U.S. embassy or anything we've read, that says it was a plea bargain. So Nigerians need to understand there was no mention of plea bargain. What it says is it was a civil case. And a civil case, when you say something is a civil case, it means you were not the one being investigated by government. That's indirectly. I even did a search on it before now and all that. So if that is the case, and Reno Mokri says that because of his alliance with those people in drugs, that is how come he had to forfeit because he had paid him for service. So I was asking a question that, is it okay to just say, because they paid him for first service that he rendered to them, accounting service that he rendered to them, according to Reno Mokri, the president is also guilty. When, in reality, we've seen here in Nigeria a situation where Dasuki, some people, media houses, and other individuals rendered, a service to Dasuki.
0: This is my son.
1: No, the guru. We are going somewhere. And some media houses, according to reports we heard,
0: you are going there again.
1: They gave back money.
0: Going there again.
1: No, the group, according to you, you are the one that trained us that we should ask strange questions. There are no question is wrong, Abby. So if we are saying that if they forfeited at that time and they were not involved in any of the, mass mismanagement of the funds, all they did was render a service. If the president is also charged for the same thing, does it mean that he's guilty? Is it not possible that is what happened to the people here that also happened to him? That was my initial question. Not to say he is Dasuki or not, and not to say he's guilty or not. We're just looking at the possibility that the way media men or individuals who did printing and other services. Amen.
0: Media carry all day.
1: No. The reason I use media is because you pay the media. It's like someone advertises on our station now. Then you come and say, the person stole money. And with the way you are sounding, we don't want to fight government. We say, okay, you know what? Government, take the money, give us. Take it. It doesn't mean that we supported him or even knew the source of his money. That's why I was using the media. So is it possible that that could also have been the president's case?
0: I thought from my end, I finished the little I know. And I want you to talk about the senator from Bauchi. And you are running away.
1: That the guru, that senator, you didn't give me much information on him. And Reno Mokri has not spoken on him, so I can use Reno Mokri's words to describe what he said.
0: Hey, Kyle. Okay, let me just say this.
1: All right.
0: For just a minute. What I did this morning, delving into the Reno Mokri angle, I revealed the catastrophe that comes from anyone that fails to coordinate the mind and the heart. When you ask a question or when you demand for something, saying, please, can you remind me? That what you are telling that person is that it should help you to probe into your brain where the mind is. Now, the difference between the brain and the heart are things. You see, things at heart. There is a link, scientifically speaking, that link the brain to the heart. What I did this morning is to shed more light and even advance and deliver conclusion The nomocry why he doing what he's doing, what he said that time, how he collapsed. Now he said that I was wrong. Not only that, you go and look at the interview with Okebaloyi. You will see a lot of contradictory things he said. And if I could tell you, he said Tinubu is preventing the FBI from releasing his file because the file contains his blood group, biometric, DNA, etc., etc. This was what he said many years ago. And not too many years, even. Just a few years ago. A
2: few months ago.
0: Now, yes. And it is this manner that has come to say, I made a mistake by saying this. What I did, well, after narrating the beginning of the relationship, the good, amicable relationship between Bola Tinubu and Atiku Abubakar, one is seen to be pursuing one now. I refer to that petition, and I will not give the names, but I know that three out of the seven that signed that petition are alive, and they are authority when it comes to matters that matters in Nigeria. I now revealed why would Atiku Abubakar believe that Bola Tinubu had not compensated him enough, had not thanked him enough, that issue. And I went to the area that Bola Tinubu was involved. I now contradicted the one fact that because he's an accountant, it is his clients. And it's his clients. He now went to take responsibility for his clients. He, as a professional, would always be insinuated from the other one. And his own lawyer, I think Bola Tinubu lawyer, about just a month ago on television interview said that he was advised then that don't pursue this matter. Go for plea bargaining so that it will be easier. His own lawyer in the United States of America, Bola, what? I forgot his name now. Please check it out, you will see it. Made this statement on television. Then after the signing Omokri side, Atiku side, Bola Tinubu side, then I came to reveal the core facts of the file they are looking for, and I revealed everything. Then I said, even if that file comes to Nigeria today, it will not stop Bola Tinubu for recontesting or for winning if he's destined to win. So in between all this chaos, what has frightened me now, I'm shaking. You need to see what is happening to me here. When you start media homes, the media home you are going now. We are talking about this.
2: Before
1: we go to the sinners of the guru, those.
0: You must go.
1: We will go there, the guru. But those lecturers that endorse the president, can we have their names published so that we look out for them on that day, so that we make sure that none of them is a returning officer? That is one. Secondly,
0: they call themselves murder lecturers.
1: Uh-huh. But we need to find their names in a way. You know, though, that the crystal ball you look at are your contacts there, the guru. Can you get us their name? We just publish it. We'll give it to very dark man. So that
0: for me to go to that crystal ball, to go to the forest 3 months without seeing, without committing, without any human. I must not commit with any human being. 3 months. I must go out of isolation. I must not assess any human being. No human being will assess me. So how would you be able to assess me now before to bring the facts out?
1: We will wait.
0: Go to the cemetery.
1: All right, the guru. As for the man that says he's ready to be probed, I think he has said he's been the guru. It's now for the agencies who have not been able to arrest or invite or do a thorough deep search on the man we call Sheikh Gumi to do a deep search on him as well.
0: Okay, let's suspect them with the candidate because they look clinic that he's okay. I didn't even know the man. Well, actually, I want to talk.
1: Go ahead. Let's pick some calls ago. We have about 17 minutes to go. So your WhatsApp message is 0809-234-5913. 0809-234-5913. 0703. And you can also call us directly on 0704-100-7913. 0704-700-8913. And 0704-700-9913. All right, it says, good morning, sir. From my understanding, vice chancellors are always the returning officers, not lecturers. I stand to be corrected. Well, it is, but a vice chancellor is still a lecturer. It's just that at that point, he is the one sitting at the top there. And these people, the list never said only lecturers. You know, a lecturer is like saying a teacher and a headmistress. The fact that you're a headmistress doesn't mean you're not a teacher. So if you say teachers have endorsed, there's a possibility the headmistress might be there. The guru.
0: There's one thing, there's a mistake there.
1: Okay.

0: maintain a psychological balance. It wasn't, we didn't see it as a health, we providing health support to, for that lady. But right now, that all your siblings are either witches or wizards, or your mommy is fighting them so you can't bring those nieces or nephews, or they are all busy, they are working, they don't have time, they rather go on TikTok and make money, and you have to be alone. Then things like what the Yorubas call abisimi, pregnancy-induced insanity, or how do you call it in the medical field, where after a while...
1: Postpartum,
0: yeah, exactly. You know, those things begin to set in because, unknown to us, all the support we used to get in the 80s, in the 90s, in the 70s, prevented those things. Now, we don't have any help. You're alone. So depression sets in, a lot of things come up. Will it be fair to begin to say, okay, we are not doing this? Or should we be tracing our route to say, this is why this is happening? Because an average person will tell you that, my mother give birth now, you know, we're waiting to be postpartum, nothing postpartum now, you boom and thing. Are we handling it the right way as Nigerians? Many questions in one, and I see Professor Ngwaba wants to answer, but please take a go first.
2: Okay, so thank you very much, Kennedy. And again, I'm so grateful that you asked this question, because I was going to mention this very popular Lindsay Clancy issue and how the world has become really divided as to whether the mother of her children was facilitated by postpartum psychosis. And this is why we need to keep talking about this. Now, in terms of going back to what you asked, things have changed. And I'll start by unpacking that in two ways.
0: Mm.
2: The first point we see is that we now have LGBTQ, IA, and the alphabets that come with it. But no matter how we are able to modernize and understand this nomenclature, we still can't take away from the fact that men cannot understand, or even if they do, they are not women, right? It is a woman who experiences menstruation. It is a woman who experiences one form of issue or the other by virtue of their physical makeup, except they choose to change their gender by choice. Now, what men can do is that they can support as much as they can. And that's why, as much as possible, we are going to be speaking about men too and the role that they play in facilitating reproductive and maternal health. It is not just a webinar for women. We are also going to highlight what men should do. There appears to be a focus, and that's the second part of what I wanted to say. It would appear that the world is focusing on women and we leave the men out, but we actually don't. And that's why there's an International Men's Day. That's why there's a Happy Father's Day.
0: We are still not satisfied. We don't have Father's Day.
2: That is why. So basically, we are trying to say that we need the men to understand as well. And this webinar is also important for men to come and listen, to understand how to support women, how to be there for women who are going through this, reproductive health outcomes, maternal mortality, and a whole range of others. I don't know if that has answered the question, but over to you.
0: It does, yeah. Prof, you want to take a bite at this?
1: You were making very brilliant points until you mentioned Father's Day. Then you lost me, because, well, look, on a more serious note, I agree with Ira that there are real issues about women that makes them particularly vulnerable, especially when in the context of health care. They bear the burden, the load carrying weight of, you know, the family. The reproductive process is, you know, quite miraculous, but also very, you know, tasking on women's health. And so there is much to be said about how we develop policies around supporting women to ensure that their health and well-being is, you know, strengthened. But having said so, I think it's important to also center, and I look forward to, you know, seeing more kind of programming around men's health as well, because I feel like men's health is gradually becoming the forgotten issue. And there's a real challenge. And this is not me trying to balance bring out men's health when we're talking about women's health. I'm just trying to say that women's health is critical, vital, but then at some point we also have to center the conversation about men's health too, because

0: When you hear some of the stories and you hear some of the challenges that men go through, it raises real concerns about how to make sure that, because without that balance, women's health will be challenged. Women's health is challenged as well. We need to strike a balance between, the genders, because, we both need each other to support society in a way that is, healthy. So, I mean, there are real issues, and I'm very happy about some of the issues that have been centered by, this world, the child. I think that a platform such as this allows these issues to be, articulated in a way that, we don't find being articulated. And, having brilliant minds like, Dr. Ire, Dr. Peddy, who we have met on this show, driving the agenda, and of course, activists, lawyers like Adenike, pushing the agenda, gives me quite confident, a lot of confidence that, the progress we need to see in the area of strengthening women's health, the vulnerabilities that women face, would have the opportunity to sort of like bring that to the fore.
1: Okay.
0: But you and I, Kayode, we need to come up with our own programming on men's health.
1: We need to. We seriously need to, and we need to.
2: Absolutely.
1: but I mean, let me go to Adenike, then I'll come back to Ire in a short while. When we look at all this talk about reproductive health, I remember, and I'm not too shy to display my ignorance openly. It was when I was writing WAEC, I think in 96, 97 or so, 97, 96, 95, 96, thereabout. I was writing GC at that time. That was my first encounter, a lady that was going through painful menstrual period. I'd never seen it before. All the women around me, they are going through the period, but it wasn't painful. And we were writing GC, I think it was literature, and this lady was groaning. She was in excruciating pain. She had to bow the head, and at some point, she was just wriggling. It took the invigilator who came around, and I'm like, what kind of sickness is this one? Was she punched? Was she what's wrong with her? Because I didn't really understand. It was later I got to know this. Now, like I said, back then, that was like the first of, I mean, I'd ever seen, and I was finished secondary school. But right now, if you go around, there are lots of women who experience painful menstruation. Would we say our metabolism is changing as a people, or would we say that we've been ignorant all along? It's always been there, but because men have been men, we've never really cared. But now it's coming to the fore. And how do we handle this?
2: Thank you for that question. I think that the chunk and the heart of it is probably better for a doctor to answer in terms of changing metabolism. But I would say that I think primarily it's always been there. Painful periods, dysmenorrhea, they're not a new issue. They're something that people have always experienced. But perhaps the awareness has increased because there's decreased stigma around menstruation. Socially, religiously, menstruation is something that has had a bit of taboo attached to it. So there are places where, when a woman is on her period, she cannot interact with people of other genders, she cannot pray, she cannot enter a place of worship. And so a lot of those ideas are gradually being weakened. And so it just becomes more prominent, it becomes more visible. But I can guarantee you for sure that women have always had painful periods. And going back to times of antiquity, we've always heard reports about things like that. So it's just greater visibility because of changing attitudes.
1: All right. Anyway, so.
0: I want to add an example. I want to add an example. Remember on this show, we talked about, I told the story about women in Nepal during their menstruation. They are kept in the outer room. They're not allowed to come into the main house. And one of the challenges that occurs with that is that they suffer, some of them die from snake bites because they are kept in pots outside the house. Sorry, I interrupted you.
2: Yes, I just wanted to add to what you said.
1: Okay, we just lost your audio there, Eric. Can you hear
0: We
1: me?
0: lost your audio a bit.
2: Can you hear me now?
1: Oh, yes, we can.
0: Yes, we can hear you.
2: So I said, if I may, Kayode, I would just like to add to what Adenike and Uche have said.
1: Okay.
3: Many years ago, when I was pregnant with my son, who is 14 now, I had a condition called hypermeristic gravidarum. Now, prior to that time, I had seen my mom give birth to 4 kids, my sister had given birth to 3 kids, and they had the same next pregnant. Here I was, going through something I had never heard of in my entire life, to be excessive spitting and general malaise for 9 months without being able to eat food or drink water. Now, if not for awareness, if not for social media, if not for the doctor who was quite knowledgeable and talked me through how my condition would be managed throughout the pregnancy, I probably would not. Now, every chance I get or I see a conversation around pregnancy and what women are going through, I'm the first to go there to say, have you considered that this could be hypermeristic gravidarum, or this could be tialysis gravidarum, which is expected to fit in? And we see that these kinds of conditions have only become more visible through programs like this, through conversations on social media, and through constantly looking for ways in which we can support women. So I would say that it's something that has always been there, but we just have social media and we're putting it to the fore.
1: All right, and that sounds nice. By the way, your audio just became a bit unclear. So if you could do something around about it before we come back to you. And on a lighter note, I dare say that Adenike, please remain with Ila and Cyril, and don't ever try to get into politics. A politician would never have answered the question the way you did. When I asked you if this is a change in metabolism, you were too quick to say, oh, a doctor will answer that. As a political, a lawyer who is fighting a case in court for a politician, what you will say is that, well, it might be too soon to call. There is a possibility, because in 1914, remember, there was this and this that happened. So you don't answer directly. That's how... See the way Prof is looking at me. Thinks I want to say something that is technical. Don't worry, I'm playing Nigerian politics with you. You're waiting for me to land, right?
0: I'm waiting for you to land. But, yeah, Adenike is she her international law exposure has definitely meant that she has adopted international best practices in always... It's always saying it the way
1: it is. No, that's
0: the problem. It's not practicing local law in Nigeria.
1: Local law requires local approaches.
0: Oh
1: my! But I mean, so let's go on the webinar right now. So when is it happening, and how can one join? Because we've just spoken, we've enlightened the people to show that men have been they've ignored the pains of women for so long. Some have done it intentionally, some have done it unintentionally, but through cultural orientation, what they've been exposed to. And so who are those that can attend, and how can one attend, and when is the webinar itself happening?
3: Hi, there was one question for me. Sorry,
0: yes, the question is, when is the webinar? Who are those that can attend?
3: Oh, okay. So thank you for that, Kayode. So the webinar is on the 17th of September, which is on Thursday this week.
1: Okay.
3: And it starts at 2 p.m., 1 p.m. to 2:30 p.m. Nigerian time. And the webinar, we're happy to have stakeholders from different walks of life, like public health experts, legal professionals, students, policymakers, human rights advocates. Everyone basically is welcome.
1: Okay. Everyone basically.
0: Hey, I'm going to be on that webinar as well.
1: Oh, yeah. Speaking of the webinar.
0: Just on you.
1: Okay. All right. 2 p.m. on Thursday. I'll be commuting between meetings. Go ahead. But your audio is still not very clear. I don't know what happened. Maybe if we're talking politics, I'll have said it's the opposition that is trying to do this to you.
0: Well, carry on. I think we can hear you a bit. Carry on.
3: Okay, apologies. I've done everything.
0: Oh, this
3: okay.
0: Is better.
1: It's
0: this
1: better,
0: is
1: better now. It's better now.
3: Okay, so we have a medical doctor among the line of speakers, Dr. Shalom Mojere, and she's the founder of Purpose in Pain Initiative, and she'll be speaking to us about access and equity in maternal and reproductive health. Another speaker is Ms. Chelsea Agbasere, who's the founder of Real Hope Initiative, and she's going to be speaking to us about personal experiences and also access in maternal and reproductive health. Dr. Uche Ngwaba is a third speaker, and he'll be unpacking the different global standards with regards to protection of reproductive rights. We also have aligning protocols with women's health needs, law meets medicine, and Barrister Shola Salau, a lecturer at McPherson University at Jebo Ogun State, will also be taking us through that. And lastly, we have Barrister Uju Peace Okeke, who is a lawyer at Nutri Public, a human rights activist and lecturer at the Faculty of Law, University of Nigeria, Nsukka Enugu campus. And she will be talking to us about what the courts can do to hold persons accountable with regards to reproductive health outcomes. So it promises to be a really interesting conversation. It is not just law. We are going to be seeing people giving their own personal experiences, how they were handled by the hospital, by the different persons in the value chain, and how, what they should do going forward for Nigerians in Nigeria, Nigerians in diaspora, and Africans in general. So please come and be a part of that conversation on Thursday at 1 p.m.
1: All right, and I was going to ask. Let me come to you, then you add that to it, Prof. So, I mean, since you're one of the speakers on that day, I think it's important that we look at this. What do you suggest we do to a nurse, a female nurse, who sees a patient, a female patient, going through, let's say, reproductive complications, and is still not empathetic towards that person?
0: That nurse needs a character. What do you call this? She needs a character upgrade for sure. I do say that, although that nurse is not going to be in isolation, she's not going to be an isolated case, because I think across the country generally, one of the things I've observed is a loss of empathy. As a country, we have lost our ability to be empathetic towards others. And so even though in the medical sector, we see this very visibly, because whenever we engage with the medical sector, we are very quick to notice forms of treatments that do not accord with our expectations. But if you look around the country, if you look around the sector, how much empathy do you see even in public, people who are public servants who are delivering public service? Do you see a sense of responsibility, a sense that they are providing a service, and therefore they should do so with all of the hospitality that service delivery requires? No, you don't see that. Instead, you see people making demands and entitlements. People who are supposed to perform their basic function, they act as if they are doing you a favor when they are supposed to be doing their basic responsibility. So, to your question, I know the answer that people expect me to say is to bash the nurse and all of that and say that nurses are terrible. But I would say that this is a reflection of the state of our society generally, And we're just seeing this in the nurses sector, with nurses, because we have expectations when we meet our caregivers. We expect that they should be imbued with some kind of like divine love for their patients. But no, that doesn't always match up. So the other thing I was going to ask, and that was to Dr. Ira, is how do people who want to sort of like join the webinar, where do they find like the information, the QR code or something to register? You are muted.
1: Okay.
3: Thank you. In terms of where they can register, they can, first of all, I can read out the link to register, but we have a LinkedIn page, the ILA Nigeria Committee on Women in International Law and Development.
1: Is that the full name? ILA Nigeria Women in International.
3: ILA Nigeria Committee on Women in International Law and Development.
1: Okay.
3: If you type that up on LinkedIn, you can, or any of our social media pages, you will find. And when I say social media pages, I mean LinkedIn, X, formerly known as Twitter, Facebook, Instagram. You'll see the particular webinar titled Clinical Legal Pathways to Safeguarding Women's Reproductive and Maternal Health and Wellbeing. And you'll see the sign-up link just under that title.
1: All right. Great. And we need to wrap this up right about now. And I want to thank all of you for coming through and just to let you know that, well, we all need to keep talking for Nigeria and for, well, a lot of people don't like me for this. I say I don't speak for Nigerians. I speak for Nigeria. Because even Nigerians could let you down at times, but I don't know what they want. They just want to get angry at that time. But, Prof, if you made a statement earlier on, as I sign out, you said that a lot of people expect you to bash the nurse, but it explains who we are and where we are as a society. And just like you read my mind this morning, like you tuned in, I was telling people that today we are all talking about the president and his certificate. Because he is in office. Are we really against anybody that doesn't have all these documents? I don't think so. But he's in office today, it's a problem. What about the numerous people that are there? Have we asked them that, guy, come and confirm this thing you have? We support them until they get into office, or we look away until they get into office and realize, I don't like this guy's face. This thing, come and answer for it. So, our society needs a change. And that's why a few episodes ago, when we spoke about the mental state.
0: Oh,
1: you know.
0: We all agree that all of us are not well. So I don't know why you're bringing that. We agree that only 5 people in Nigeria
1: are well. Thank you for your time, Adenike Akande, Dr. Eric Peter Okupo, and of course, Professor Chechukwu Ngwaba. Thank you all for your time this morning.
0: Thank you very much.
3: Thank you for having us.
1: Great. And that's how we wrap up this show today. We've been live on Facebook, as you know. So go to Facebook, go and watch it again and again. Let's engage. Let's share it. Let's inform people. Listen, there are many things that we see as normal that are not normal. But we've been our culture to think in that particular manner. And until you change that, you are either abusive or you disregard women or you're just not knowledgeable. Where do you stand? Find out when you listen to this episode again. The name is Oluwa Akade on X, Instagram, Facebook, YouTube at I Am IPOSU. That is IAMIPOSU. That's where we hang out and let that conversation continue. It's 12 o'clock. I sign out and just get ready as the midday show takes over.
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Welcome to the news on Lagos Talks 91.3 FM. I am Anastasia Rafwa. First, the headlines. Federal government to activate 200 telecom sites before December. Federal government rolls out 215,000 Mama kits nationwide. Officials of Nigeria, Saudi Arabia vows firm response to attacks. Nairobi to host 2026 World Athletic Championships in sports. Now the news in detail. The federal government has said at least 200 new telecommunications sites will become operational before December as part of a nationwide infrastructure project expected to connect with more than 20 million Nigerians currently without adequate telecom services. The Minister of Communications, Innovation and Digital Economy, Dr. Bosun Tijani, disclosed this at a commissioning of the new headquarters of the Nigeria Data Protection Commission in Abuja. Tijani said the site were part of the government's plan to deploy 3,700 telecommunications towers across the country, particularly in underserved and unserved communities. He explained that each tower would provide connectivity to communities with between 5,000 and 10,000 residents, putting the potential reach of the entire project at more than 20 million people. According to Tijani, the project followed a directive from President Bola Ahmed Tinubu to extend telecommunication services to communities that remain disconnected from country's global digital infrastructure. Tijani said the first tower under the program had been deployed in Kura village outside Abuja, while work had also commenced in the Niger Delta. The federal government has rolled out 215,000 Mama kits, 40,000 maternal food support packs, and 40,000 sets of newborn clothing for vulnerable women and families nationwide. This is as the First Lady of Nigeria, Senator Oluremi Tinubu, has called for stronger collaboration among government at all levels, traditional and religious institutions, development partners, and philanthropists to tackle Nigeria's maternal and newborn mortality burden. She said the scale of the challenge among pregnant women and infants requires collective action to ensure that the interventions reach them, particularly those in poor, underserved, and hard-to-reach communities. Speaking at the flag-off of the distribution at the State House Conference Center, Abuja, the First Lady of Nigeria said pregnancy and childbirth should be occasions of hope and joy rather than a threat to the lives of Nigerian women. Meanwhile, in Abia State, the state government has debunked reports that Akara sellers and other petty traders in the state are being compelled to pay 50,000 naira as tax, describing that claim as misinformation. The government also said it had approved the designation of some historical and natural sites as state monuments and state natural monuments, while declaring Aba a creative and innovative city. Commissioner for Information, Prince Okekanu, disclosed this while briefing journalists at the outcome of a State Executive Council meeting presided over by Governor Alex Oti. Kanu said the historical sites approved as state monuments include the National War Museum Umuahia, Ojoku Bunker Umuahia, and Government College Umuahia. Those designated state natural monuments are Ibom Waterfall in Arochukwu and Ulochukwu Cave in Alai, Bende Local Government Area. According to him, the designations would strengthen the government's efforts to preserve the state's culture and natural heritage, also to promote tourism and open up new economic opportunities for Abia State. Meanwhile, in neighboring states, the state government under Governor Francis Nufuri has completed over 627 kilometers of roads across the state, expanding transport networks in both urban and rural areas. The state commissioner for work, Engineer Stan Lumba, said this while briefing journalists following an independent facility tour conducted by the Nigerian Union of Journalists, NUJ, Ebonyi State Cap Council, as part of activities commemorating the 2026 Press Week. Meanwhile, the Aligned People's Movement, APM, Lagos State, has criticized APC governorship candidate Obafemi Hamzat over his promise to decentralize government services and establish mini-secretariats across several divisions of the state.
In a statement by its publicity secretary, Ayodele Kazemolalekan, the party questioned why Hamzat is presenting the proposals as new ideas after years as a Lagos commissioner and deputy governor. The APM also asked why challenges in transportation, healthcare, infrastructure, and economic development across Ikorodu, Ekpe, Badagry, and other areas have not been substantially addressed. It urged Hamzat and the APC to provide timelines, budget, implementation plans, and an account of what has been achieved during their years in government. The party called on Lagosians to look beyond campaign promises in the 2026 election and assess the candidates based on performance, based on accountability and credibility. In other news, journalists have been urged to deepen their understanding of insurance and risk to improve the quality and relevance of their reporting. The call was made at a training program aimed at making insurance knowledge second nature to journalists covering governance, the economy, and everyday events. Convener of the two-day workshop and editor of the insurance publication, Mr. Ifani Ugwadu, so journalists are often first at the scene of accidents and other incidents, stressing that their reports should provide leads for insurance correspondents to pursue follow-up stories. He noted that stronger insurance reporting would help shape public awareness, make society better informed, and promote greater resilience. The speaker also urged journalists to embrace their role as leaders in social communication rather than allowing professional boundaries to limit their coverage. In sports, off the shores of Nigeria, Saudi Arabia vowed today to respond firmly at attacks by Yemen's Houthis after the Iran-backed fighters wounded 13 people in the kingdom in an assault using ballistic missiles and drones. The Houthis have been engaged in renewed fighting with Saudi-backed government forces since Yemen's civil war reignited in July, when the group declared a maritime blockade at Riyadh and began targeting its ships in the Red Sea. They seized control of Yemen's Red Sea coast and the Bab al-Mandab Strait last week, which has become vital as the wider U.S.-Iran chokes the Strait of Hormuz. The Houthis have also targeted the oil infrastructure of Saudi Arabia, and which is the world's leading crude exporter, pushing oil prices above the $100 threshold. Moving on to sports stories, London has lost its bid to host the 2029 World Athletics Championships, with Nairobi in Kenya selected to stage the event. The decision was announced at a World Athletics Council meeting in Budapest, making Nairobi the first African city to host the championships. Munich, Germany were also selected to host the 2031 edition, beating bids from London and Rome. London had proposed the London Stadium as the main venue. The stadium hosted the 2012 Olympic Games, the annual London Diamond League, and the 2017 World Athletic Championships. The 2029 Championships in Nairobi will mark a major milestone for athletics in Africa, with the event set to be staged on the continent for the very first time. After entertainment news, a Nigerian artist based in Lagos, Uzoma Dukwu, has won an Emmy Award for his character design work on Marvel Animation's Eyes of Wakanda. Uzoma received the award for Outstanding Individual Achievement in Animation Character Design for the episode Into the Lion's Den from the Disney Plus animated series. The Television Academy announced him as one of the 2026 Juried Emmy winners in August, with the award presented during the Creative Arts Emmy ceremonies in Los Angeles in September. Unlike the regular competitive Emmy categories, juried awards are determined by panels of industry professionals who can select one, multiple, or no recipient at all.

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1: These athletes buy some of the most ridiculous homes in human history. Cristiano Ronaldo, Lionel Messi, Shaquille O'Neal, Roger Federer, Tiger Woods, Tom Brady, Michael Jordan, Jordan Spieth, Floyd Mayweather.
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0: you doing, Lagos? Good afternoon. Yeah. Welcome to the Midday Show on Lagos Talks 91.3. Actually, it's been the Midday Show since 11 o'clock this morning.
1: Yeah. I started with Healthline.
0: But at this point, you enjoy the company of the ladies, the mm-hmm. queens of the Midday Show. Mm-hmm. I am Olaoluwa Awe. They call me the news lady.
1: Hey, Lagos. Good afternoon. My name is Oiza. Welcome to the Midday Show.
0: I mean, what a good way to start the show today, Beyond the Game.
1: Right.
0: Where a lot is happening, by the way. I was just having a chat with Oiza before we started the show, and Oiza was like, oh, you know, we're just going through the story thing. And you're like, oh, really?
1: Okay. Yeah. We men at it again.
0: Oh, my goodness. So there are a number of stories, development, beyond the game development in the sporting world. We're here to bring you up to speed. We'd like your reactions as well. So feel free to join the conversation on WhatsApp. Reach out to us via WhatsApp. Our WhatsApp number is 0809-234-5913. Again, 0809-234-5913. In case you're wondering, what is Beyond the Game? You know, are you talking sports? We're not actually really talking sports technically, but we're just talking about the controversies around sports.
1: Your sports, athletes,
0: your athletes, men and women. Your favorites. Yeah, we're just talking about who are they dating? What? How much are they making? What money moves are they making? What are they doing? How are they feeling? Are they in trouble?
1: Is
0: what
1: any
0: are
1: gist?
0: Exactly. We're just here
1: any
0: for
1: scandal.
0: We're here for the tea. Trust me, and that's why I like sports. I think the controversy and the drama around sports is like no other.
1: It's usually dramatic.
0: You can't find it anywhere else.
1: Because and I think it's because you know info about their lives are not usually out there making the news. It's info about their work. So anytime there's something about their life, trust me. It's about to be a bomb, you know.
0: Yeah, for example, one of the biggest stories of the past 1 week will be the fact that Lionel Messi has reached an agreement in principle to acquire 100% of the shares held by Colombian investment group THM Solution. That's in Spanish second division club CD Endens. Now, that is to mean that he's making a move to buy...
1: To own the club.
0: To own a Spanish club. And, well, according to reports, the deal is not completely closed yet. It still requires legal contractual completion, due diligence, approval from Spain's High Council for Sports. And this is interesting because Eldens would be Messi's second Spanish club acquisition this year alone.
1: Wow.
0: The guy is buying clubs, Spanish clubs. And, you know, this is after this particular announcement came after Isaiah to retire from
1: international football,
0: from playing for the Argentina. You know, internationally. He still has Inter Miami. He has MLS and all of that. And, you know, interestingly, he's buying clubs. He's going to be making a lot of money, especially if you consider the move he made when he was going to MLS, that's Inter Miami. According to a report, it wasn't really so much around the direct offer, like the direct money they were giving to him. He got shares of the club. I mean, he's coming off as like an investment guy. Like,
1: that's a good thing. I remember when I was talking about his retirement, you know, and I talked about how, you know, I've always said it that deciding to retire should be a person's personal decision. Mm-hmm. So, and I felt it was a good thing that he's decided to do that. And what better way to live after retiring from playing for your country than to begin to think ownership, right, on a long term? So it just shows that he's a good thinker, right, to begin to make a legacy for himself, even after he finally decides to leave football entirely, whenever he decides that to be.
0: So the two clubs he's owning right now will be UE Cornelia in Spain, and he acquired a Catalan club in April this year, and it plays in Spain's fifth tier. The club is particularly known for its youth development, with several academy players going on to Barcelona. And one of the reasons why I think that Messi is buying some of this, you know, some smaller clubs and all, is because he has three sons. Who are also into football. So you can imagine, I can understand where that passion is coming from. And the three sons are good.
1: And it seems like a way to also raise young players.
0: Exactly.
1: You know, which speaks back to the legacy I talked about. You know, having been in an industry and lived your time in that industry for however long.
0: Mm.
1: I think the best way to retire from it is to raise people to come up and become like you or even better. So kudos to him for that.
0: Interesting stuff is that there's been a clip of him attending his son's games. So
1: really?
0: You can imagine, you know, boys like of his son's age going to, you know, play a match and just casually seeing Messi.
1: Right.
0: You know?
1: Can you imagine?
0: And there are even clips of a number of them just calling him, and he will wait and he will shake hands and he will wave.
1: That's what it should be about, and, really. That's what really life cool. is about.
0: You know, cool stuff. You know, congratulations to him. We'll see how that goes. Yes, agreement in principle as well for CD and Eldense. Like I mentioned, it was announced on the 9th of September. And Eldense plays in Spain's second division, that's La Liga 2. And the proposed deal is for 100% of the shares held by the current majority owner, which would make Messi the club's majority owner. And this one is not legally completed yet, like I mentioned, but we hear that they are
1: in the books.
0: So, but we know, we hear that he's also involved as a co-owner alongside Luis Suarez for Deportivo LSM. That's another club in Uruguay. It's a much smaller club playing in Uruguay's lower division. So, I mean, the guy is just, he just wants to have a piece of all the cakes.
1: Good thing.
0: He's thinking long term, because the some of the players that you have from some of these clubs are the ones also moving into the bigger teams.
1: Yeah.
0: I mean, he's literally grooming the next set of stars around that part of the world. And that is it. So, I mean, it's safe to say he owns three clubs, so to say. He's building a football investment ecosystem. So, from GOAT to club owner. Yeah, I think that sounds cool. Can your fave ever?
1: Oh, here we go again.
0: Can your fave ever?
1: Here we go again.
0: You know, it just feels so good to be a Messi fan.
1: I mean, he can, you know, he could have decided not to invest in football. Wherever he decides to invest his money, I think as long as it's a profitable investment and he's done his research or his findings, it's a good thing. Somebody, he could have retired and decided to go into real estate or go into any other industry aside football, right? Which will still be a good thing, really.
0: Yeah, it'll still be a good thing. Now, let's talk about something else. This one is really heating up big. Like, female athletes are angry, especially female athletes in the U.S. And why are they angry? So, on the 9th of September, American actress Sydney Sweeney, if you don't know Sydney Sweeney, then I don't know, because she starred in a number of series, Euphoria. If you know Euphoria,
1: well, series,
0: yes, yeah, no, Euphoria.
1: I don't exactly know her.
0: Anyone But You as well. That's a movie that she's a part of as well. She's been a part of, you know, a number of, you know, films. And why is she in the eye of the storm right about now? She appeared in a new advertising campaign for Novig. Now, Novig is a U.S. sports prediction / betting platform. Now, the campaign is titled Just Sports, and it features Sweeney, that's Sydney Sweeney, wearing little or no clothing. You know,
1: she was nude.
0: In that ad, she was using sport. I mean, she was seen using sports equipment, including football, basketball, a tennis racket, baseball, and hockey equipment to cover herself. Those were the only things covering her in that ad. And the message of the advert is supposed to be that Novig is about just sports, rather than betting on politics, wars, and death. Don't forget, it's a sport, is a betting company.
1: So how is that supposed to be a way to advertise that?
0: I mean, I'm very sure it made sense, you know, at the meeting.
1: Yeah.
0: But then
1: at the presentation,
0: when at the planning stage, it made a lot of sense. I'm very sure of that. But then the advert went viral, reportedly receiving more than 22 million views within its first 2 days. But the attention quickly turned into controversy. And a number of female athletes say the advert sexualizes women while using the imagery of women's sports to sell gambling. And four-time Olympic gold medalist swimmer, that's Ariane Titmus, she was particularly angry. She argued that women have spent years fighting to have their sporting ability, dedication, and achievements taken seriously. And she questioned why women's bodies were still being used as the selling points.
1: Yeah.
0: for if you claim that you're trying to push the message of just sport, but you are using a lady who like, is naked.
1: She's not even sporty.
0: She's not even
1: she's in not sport. Athletic she's a, in any way.
0: In any way. She's an actress, a model. That's what she... Well, the model qualifies her to model anything, but then she's an actress. At the end of
1: and,
0: you know,
1: and
0: models this, in sports.
1: This is a misrepresentation that is very common in advertising, right? Especially when it comes to women. I think largely, I mean, it's interesting to know that it's not just a Nigerian or African problem. Largely, there's still that innate idea of using women to, I don't know, get attention, to advertise, because you just think women are appealing enough. Now, while there are certain brands that women will be best advertising for, but there are just some that are outright misrepresentations, and it's just glaring that you have an ulterior motive for doing this.
0: You know, one thing about companies and when they want to do ads, especially when they want the ad to be big on social media,
1: you say use a woman.
0: It's not even just about using a woman. They think about who are the target audience, who is the market, and you know, the market for betting, you know, companies and platforms will be men. And so what do men want to see? What would attract men? And you know, Sydney Sweeney in particular is she's a very controversial actress, on her own. A larger part of her fans, or the bigger number of her fans, are men, because in movies, she's not playing the dumb blonde. Because she also has like a very huge front side, you know. A number of people feel like she appeals to the men a lot, because a number of men have considered her very sexy, just very feminine. The way she talks, the way she looks.
1: So I
0: have like these dovey eyes, big boobs, and
1: I'm putting myself in the shoes of a man. So I would bet on the platform, because Sydney Sweeney is advertising
0: anything to see her, like any
1: but she's not going to be on that platform. I'm not paying to her,
0: considering the fact that she's even on clothes, like
1: I'm
0: like, is this thing ad or porn? Let's just know, because at this point we need to draw the line. But then
1: numbers, I mean, I wish men could let us know how this would appeal or make a man want to. I understand the part of, you know, when people want to solicit funds, they say, oh, let the woman go talk to the man, especially if the man is highly placed and all of that. Yeah, I understand that, because it's more face-to-face, it's more interpersonal. So whatever, yeah, that there's that face-to-face physical communication. But this is literally an ad on TV, right? How does it work for men that makes them bet on a platform? It's just not making sense to me.
0: For me, I've come to realize that when it comes to men, anything to satisfy a lady they find attractive.
1: But she's not even the one getting the money.
0: No, anything to, I don't know, to identify with a lady they find attractive, they'll do it. As long as they find you attractive.
1: Because
0: anything. You know, I was saying it then that at some point I just, you know, somebody was saying it to my hearing that if you want to sell anything to men, anything, just like you can literally pack dearth in and packages and just tell them that it makes them function better in the other room, or something that has to do with a woman that they actually like or that they're attracted to. Bam, you've got them.
1: You've got it. Interesting.
0: Interestingly. But I mean, as if you're a man, if you're listening to us, you can totally defend this position.
1: Right. Actually, if it's a lie, tell us. I would love to hear it.
0: It's a lie.
1: I really would love to hear it, how it works.
0: Oh, female athletes in the US are fuming.
1: Of course, they have.
0: In fact,
1: it's very valid.
0: Former UCLA gymnast, that's Gracie Kramer, she responded with a video of herself actually performing gymnastics, accompanied by the message. They could have used her. Like, and then she had a quote. This is what a woman in sport looks like. People are like, a woman in sport looks nothing like Sydney Sweeney. Like they have abs and muscles, you know, and stuff.
1: She's not athletic.
0: But then I don't think that men find, you know, female athletes
1: sexy.
0: Especially the ones that actually really have muscles and all of that.
1: I agree.
0: I don't know.
1: So. But to be honest, there could have been better ways to advertise this. I mean, I know there are betting platforms that use men. In fact, they literally tell the story of how you could cash out, you know, using a man. Hmm. So they're just being mischievous with this. Absolutely.
0: You know, some of them are saying that the physical reality of, you know, elite sports, female athletes will be their muscles, their hard work, their blood, their sweat, their tears. You know, they are female athletes who have literally had to cry just to, you know, get things done.
1: Mm-hmm.
0: So they're saying Sweeney is not exactly an innocent face in the campaign. And they're also saying that Sweeney isn't just a celebrity who was hired to appear in the advert. Novik says she's a strategic partner and equity holder in the company. That's Novik now in defense of why they use Sweeney. That she's not just a celebrity that was just used to appear, I mean, for whatever it is. Yeah. That she's a strategic partner, an equity holder in the company.
1: Of course.
0: She has a financial interest in the business.
1: Of course she does.
0: And reports also say she was involved in pitching the partnership. And Sweeney has also defended the concept. She described it as a playful idea designed to cut through advertising noise.
1: Well,
0: the focus on sports.
1: Well, I guess that's what they've been able to achieve now, I guess.
0: She also appeared to respond to the criticism by posting images from ESPN's Body Issue, which has famously featured nude images of elite athletes, including Serena Williams and other sporting stars. So they're like, it's double standard. Like, people are acting as if some athletes too have not appeared in, you know, in magazines looking like this. And that's where the debate actually gets interesting. So was she wrong to appear naked in that ad? These are the questions. Is there a difference between celebrating the male body in sport and sexualizing the female body to sell a sports product? Is there a difference between that? I don't think men care. But
1: advertisers as well do not care. Uh-huh. And she also does not care, depending on what she's being paid, right?
0: Yeah, I mean, there's a whole lot of that as well. Let us quickly get into something different. I mean, this would have to do with allegations of corruption. And the next set of stories we're talking about also has to do with politics. Because politics in sport also determine the direction of the game. Although they're not really, really about the game. So we all know Samuel Eto'o, right? The president of the Cameroon Football Federation. That's FECAFOOT. He's facing fresh allegations over more than €567,000 linked to a Cameroon-Russia friendly played in Moscow in October 2023. Now, the allegations were reported in the last 1 week, with the latest major published, you know, around September 10 and all of that. And what is this allegation? According to documents reportedly reviewed by The Times, two payments totaling €567,550 were connected to the Russia-Cameroon friendly. And the documents reportedly instructed the Russian Football Union to make the payment into an account at Qatar National Bank in Doha bearing Eto'o's name. And now, former FECAFOOT officials are saying that they have not found banking or accounting evidence showing that the money was transferred into FECAFOOT. And there are documents showing it was sent to Samuel Eto'o. That's into the president's account. And has he been found guilty? No. This is currently an allegation.
1: Yeah.
0: Not a finding that Eto'o, there's no finding that Eto'o stole the money or personally kept the money. And the available reports have not established where the money ultimately went or whether there was an unauthorized explanation for using the account. And Samuel Eto'o has rejected the allegations. He described the attacks against him as part of a campaign against him for defending African football.
1: Exactly.
0: You want to say something about that?
1: I was going to say that, was it 2 weeks ago? I had read a report where he threw his support behind Infantino and described the whole issue with him and the UEFA. Yeah. That's Infantino and UEFA as political and a bit to not want him re-elected.
0: Mm-hmm.
1: Right. So this coming up now, I'm like, okay, is there something fishy? Like, why of all these years or all these months, depending on when that discovery was made, nothing was said? Why suddenly now that he's saying, oh, I'm supporting this person and allegations are flying in everywhere?
0: Well, former FECA food officials, they've reportedly taken the matter to FIFA's ethics committee, but they say they've not received an update on that. And that creates another layer to disturb, because Samuel Eto'o has a close relationship with FIFA president, as Gianni Infantino, and critics are questioning whether that relationship has influenced how allegations against Eto'o are handled. That would they be handled objectively? Because he's also friends like with the big boss. Now, FIFA's position is that its judicial bodies are independent and they're not controlled by the president.
1: Okay.
0: And why is this really interesting? You know, Samuel Eto'o isn't just a retired football player anymore. He's the president of Cameroon's Football Federation. This is a position he has held since December 2021.
1: 5 years coming.
0: Yeah, 5 years coming. So the question is, when a football legend becomes a football administrator, should he be judged differently from a politician or corporate executive? Because they are fan, you know, he's been a footballer, he's had his fans and his lovers.
1: So
0: how should this be handled? Because it's not just any administrator.
1: Like, he's considering also his years of influence in the industry, right?
0: Yeah.
1: Well, that's notwithstanding, I think if any, it should be investigated, right? Because like it or not, this is already a taint to his image, right? So he should be investigated. Star or influence or whatever, if you are being accused of financial misappropriation, it's only best that things go as they should. So the law should take its course. Of course, me saying what I said earlier about, oh, is it because he defended Infantino, it's not me saying that he should not be investigated. And if he's found guilty, then he should face the consequences. Because If you have been on the field for the number of years he has, and then you're now an administrator, it's expected that you do things differently from how a typical politician or a typical executive would.
0: So this is typically a story of some people thinking or alleging that Samuel Eto'o collected bribe to make that match happen. That, that's a Russian match. So that's what they're saying. Because like I mentioned earlier, according to documents reviewed by The Times, two payments were made. They totaled over 500,000 euros. Him. And there were documents reportedly instructing the Russian Football Union to make the payment into an account at Qatar National Bank in Doha, bearing Eto'o's name. So people are like, if there's no smoke, there can't be fire.
1: FIFA would investigate this, right?
0: Mm-hmm. But people say should FIFA be the one to investigate this, considering
1: his relationship
0: with Infantino?
1: FIFA has, I want to believe they have an independent, maybe financial authority, regulatory authority, or things like that.
0: That's the claim. That's the assurance.
1: Do you think that Infantino could be that influential to, you know, manipulate the whole thing?
0: I think Gianni Infantino wants to be very careful at this point.
1: Yeah, because even he has cross to carry.
0: He wants to be
1: so very, you don't want to add this to it.
0: This is not the time for him to be meddling into it.
1: Exactly. So I don't think he would want to dare.
0: I think he needs to be very careful. And away from Cameroon, let's move to Nigeria. Let's come home. You know, our own Football Federation as well is facing scrutiny over the alleged mismanagement of about 17 billion naira. That was released by the federal government in 2023, about 2 years ago, to clear outstanding payments owed to national team players, coaches, and other officials. Now, reports are saying that the DSS has been investigating this alleged misuse of funds. NFF President Ibrahim Gusau subsequently resigned amid this controversy.
1: Yeah.
0: And the important part of this is that the 17 billion naira figure itself is not being denied by the former NFF leadership. Now, their defense is that a substantial portion of the money went towards settling accumulated liabilities rather than simply being money that disappeared. They're saying we didn't We didn't mismanage.
1: We just didn't spend it like you wanted us to.
0: Spend it. So that's like the defense.
1: It's
0: so
1: like you sent me money to buy food and I used it to buy clothes.
0: Uh-huh. For the team.
1: So we spent it. We just didn't spend it the way you wanted us to.
0: So there's also a separate parliamentary probe involving alleged misuse of about $25 million in FIFA CAF grants, which has added to the wider accountability questions surrounding the NFF. So the corruption and mismanagement allegations came amid mounting pressure on the NFF leadership as well. You know, people have been asking them to go. Ibrahim Gusau resigned and other members of the leadership also followed, and reports linked that resignation to the growing controversy over those finances and governance. And FIFA and CAF have now intervened in the crisis. They've suspended the electoral process. There's supposed to be, you know, an election to have someone new. They've suspended that. They're assessing the legal, governance, administrative, and electoral implications of all of this. And, you know, the question now is that who has the authority to reform and reconstitute the NFF? Should it be CAF and FIFA? You know, or the Nigerian government?
1: Nah,
0: you know, and those are the issues, because
1: CAF, you know, CAF is now continental. That's Confederation of African Football, so it's beyond Nigeria, and FIFA is global. I think CAF and FIFA, because at the level of the Nigerian government, it's something that can be easily swept under the carpet, which is something we were inferring earlier when we're talking about Samuel Eto'o's issue. You know, it's something that can be easily manipulated or influenced. Somebody just needs to take hush money and then we could easily move past it. Moreover, NFF has always had its issues, you know. So maybe at this is the time for a bigger body to come in and let those who are found guilty face the consequences.
0: So for me, this Infantino tenure has been a very interesting when it comes to your allegations of corruption and misappropriation of funds.
1: What don't you think all of this is witch hunting?
0: But I kind of feel like a number of Nigerians have always suspected that this. Not Infantino now. We've always suspected our NFF.
1: We've always questioned
0: how the NFF manages the Football Federation here in Nigeria. Mm-hmm. Players complaining they are old, government saying they are paying. Mm-hmm. You know, the administration of the whole thing has always been questionable. Mm-hmm. And that's why I don't just want to make this, I'm just not going to, you know, see this as they are just trying to witch hunt Infantino, because the issues we are talking about are the real.
1: And so the NFF,
0: are we sure that our NFF has been, over the years, they've been spending the money that has been coming to them the way they should?
1: So it would be accurate to say NFF's issue is more domestic than it is a FIFA influenced issue.
0: But I know that it is a domestic issue that can affect things at the higher level, and that's why they also
1: need to, you know,
0: get involved
1: here.
0: Because if you cripple the whole thing here in Nigeria, the team will not be able to participate in foreign and international events as well. So, and I know there are rules. You know, FIFA is one robust association. Mm-hmm. There are rules, you know, at the global, international level, at the local levels as well, guiding
1: my
0: institution.
1: My concern now is if FIFA weighs in on this, you know, FIFA then includes UEFA, the European, and the other continents. I think it will become a bigger political issue.
0: It should become an
1: in Yoruba, they will say there'll be a figagbaga, right? Mm. Because CAF, for one, is in support of Giano. But UEFA isn't. So if they're weighing in on this, I'm just seeing it becoming a huge case right now.
0: Yes, it's become a huge case. Because we want a situation where we have a football federation that is actually doing the right thing. We want a situation where our athletes are well taken care of. They're getting their dues, their salaries. The administration of sport events and athletes in Nigeria becomes what it ought to be.
1: Yeah.
0: So whatever that needs to happen, let it happen.
1: Well,
0: every now and then we have a number of our footballers going for matches complaining. They will go on strike.
1: Mm-hmm.
0: And we are hearing that some people collected $17 billion and they said they used it for something else.
1: Like, how do you... That's the biggest reason or biggest intent of corruption. If you're given... If you allocated certain amount of money to do something and then you say you divert it to something else. If you knew there was need for that something else, make a request for that. It's just a cover for corruption.
0: But we'll see how that goes. Like we mentioned, investigations are ongoing, we believe. On that anti-corruption note.
1: That EFCC.
0: Because at some point we heard the DSS as well.
1: That's how serious it got.
0: I'm like, okay. We need to go. We need to let off some steam.
1: Mm-hmm.
0: Because coming your way right about now is Tuesday on the Dish on Lagos Talks 91.3. And you know, we're starting the show on a very music request note. We're talking about music. Mm-hmm. Oh, we won't play music.
1: Mm-hmm.
0: We'll accept some requests. And some of us know the theme for the day, but we won't see anything until we start the show in full. The ladies are here. Good afternoon.
2: Good afternoon, Lagos.
0: Okay. All right.
1: Very succinct.
0: I will hear you. You sound like you're super ready.
2: I am.
0: You know.
2: Yes.
0: Non so to the world.
2: Hi, Lagos.
0: How are you doing?
2: I'm good. It's nice to see you guys.
0: Oh, welcome back.
2: Thank you.
0: And Yuji looks super prepared.
3: Hello, Lagos. Am I prepared? Hello, Lagos. Hi, Ola. Hello, Isa.
1: Hi, Yuji. Welcome.
3: Hi, Nonso.
2: Hi.
3: How are you?
2: Fine.
0: All right. So I am going to start the show with my first, music request of the day. Mm-hmm. Because last week when we had our music request segment, the number of people were like, "Are you didn't sing? You didn't sing."
2: Yes.
3: So we sing today.
1: Yes.
0: It's a new day.
3: I know.
0: It's a new day. It's a new theme. And so I'm just going to start it with my own song. That's the song I would have requested for. And everybody knows it because I've been talking about it since yesterday. And, when I play this song, please listen carefully to the song. Because when we're back, the theme of today's music request is something around this. You want to stay tuned. Oisa, it's time for us to go.
1: Yeah, Lagos will be back very soon. Keep listening.
0: I am Olaoluwa Awe, the news lady. Coming your way right about now is Pon Pon Pon by Da Green.
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1: Lagos, did you feel that? Ladies, did you feel that, man? Yes, that is my song request for the day. Some people already get the memo. I mean, people are already sending messages on WhatsApp saying this and that. Yeah,
2: some people got green.
1: Some people got the memo earlier. You know, yesterday we had talked about that. That the theme for today's song request segment on Tuesday on the dish will be songs with main character energy.
2: Mm-hmm.
1: Songs with main character energy. That is what we are going to be doing right about now. What do I mean by a song with main character energy? That songs about self-promotion, songs about superiority, songs that make you feel larger than life, talking about who you are, what you have, or maybe an introductory song. I think a number of artists have their own introductory song, a song to just launch them to the world, to make you feel, this is who I am, this is what I'm all about.
2: Mm-hmm.
1: So I mean, sometimes it can be very boastful, it can be very naughty, just to introduce your personality to the world, telling people you are the best, there's nobody like you, yada yada yada, something like that. So mine is Pom Pom Pom Pom Pom Pom by Da Green. And when was the last time you heard that?
2: Da Green. It's been a while.
1: Yeah.
2: It's been a while.
1: Yeah.
2: It's been a while. Maybe anytime I just want to listen to some rap songs, I remember him.
1: You should listen to it at least once a year. But Lagos, we are here. We are the ladies of the dish. Once again, I'm Olaoluwa, a weather news lady.
2: Hey, Lagos. My name is Oiza. Welcome to the dish.
3: Hi, Lagos. I am Nonso to the world. Welcome to the dish. And it's main character energy syndrome.
4: Jesus. Hello, Lagos. Eugene in the building. And welcome to Tunes Tuesday.
1: I bet Eugene's main character energy song would be like, soft, soft, soft. and then the person will laugh. But we'll see how it goes. So, ladies, are you ready?
3: We are.
1: Okay, so I think I want to start from Nonso. Nonso, what
3: in me?
1: Yeah.
3: Oh my gosh.
1: The songs, though, we can only play one, but you can give us a list of songs. The interesting thing about this main character energy song is that, you know, some of these songs, they can just put you in the mood to be bold and courageous and strong whenever you feel down. You know, they will remind you of who you are. You know, imagine Omo Nigerian, me Nigerian, lobby miss. You cannot dull now. You need a song like that to wake you up in the morning sometimes and be like, oh god, you cannot dull.
3: Exactly. Well, on that note, first on my list, on the normal day, then no fit touch my energy. Crombie, update my Burna Boy. Yes, that's
1: right. Really?
3: Yes, update. I have to. You know, that song just gives this, even the video itself, you see how he was just feeling himself. So,
2: yeah, I think Burna Boy has
1: a lot of songs.
2: He himself is, he's a main character in it.
3: Yeah, he's by himself. And then there is Stability or Sabi Girl by Ira Star.
2: Oh, okay.
1: That song is
3: Sabi Girl.
2: Actually,
3: fortune, I go make you your dada. Okay. You get it, the power. Then Run the World by Beyonce.
1: But that one is for like girls, not like Beyonce.
3: I mean, okay, you want it to be personal.
1: Yeah, it has to be something that you can sing and it sounds like you are the one singing those things.
3: Okay.
1: So that one is about girl power, not really like main character.
3: Uh-huh, thing. Yeah. All right, so we can leave that. Femme by Davido. Be like, you don't they talk too much. Small talk, you don't they do too much.
1: Okay.
3: That one, that was like a, so that led, that it was a diss track.
1: No, but that sounds more like a diss track than him trying to reestablish himself. You get what I'm saying? That you are insulting someone doesn't mean, a diss track is different from like a main character energy song. A main character energy song is more about you than the other person.
2: Like
1: you're self-praising yourself. You're introducing yourself.
2: Self-aggrandizement.
1: Exactly. That's what I'm talking about. So
3: then, okay, so that means I have two Burna Boy updates, Ira Star's Stability. Then I have an old song that I really like, Glamorous by Fergie featuring Ludacris.
1: Oh, yes. I'm glamorous.
3: Yes.
1: Glamorous.
3: Yes.
1: So, yeah. So, which one should we pick for you? Update by Burna Boy.
3: Yes, update.
2: Updates.
3: Let's do updates.
1: All right, oh, Burna Boy. Mm. For non so to the world, update by Burna Boy. All right, Yuji.
4: Okay. First off, the first one I have, Girl on Fire, Alicia Keys.
3: This girl is on fire.
1: Well, was she really talking about herself?
3: Yes. She's walking on fire.
2: You must have energy to walk on fire.
1: Yeah. but was it personalized? Like, is it a personalized
2: thing? This yeah. is this I mean this
1: means girl. Something not yeah. true.
3: No,
1: when I say
2: if you're talking about yourself, I think it's personal.
1: If you're talking about yourself, it's I am on fire.
2: Nah, she doesn't have to be particularly I am on fire.
1: Hey, God, oh.
2: She's the one singing it now. Like, this girl is on
1: if
2: fire.
1: If I'm saying this girl in, if I say this girl, yeah, in this room, I say this girl, who's the first?
2: No, I think it's because you're thinking about it in a third person, in a third person context. Saying this girl is like, if you're talking to them, like, you know, this girl, she's like, hard, you know, you're the one thinking yourself. You can praise yourself in third person or first person.
1: All right,
4: just like when you say this girl has been helped by God, but you're referring to yourself.
1: Mm-hmm. Okay.
4: All right. Well, any other one? Yeah, I had Destiny's Child, Independent Women, but we're talking about women in general. So then I also have One Direction. What makes you beautiful?
1: That's what makes you. It's you're talking to someone else.
4: Then I have This Is Me.
2: This Is Me. Oh,
3: Greatest Showman.
1: Yeah, that's the other song. Me. That's the other song I have on my list, but I think that's more like it.
4: This is me. Then My Name is Ikechukwu by Ikechukwu.
3: Yes.
2: Ikechukwu. Oh my
3: walking
2: goodness.
3: Around the town, they call me
1: Ike. So which one? Ikechukwu or This Is Me? Those are the two songs that qualify as far as I'm concerned.
2: Girl on Fire qualify.

0: Moscow. The Soviets install him, give him an army, give him a state, give him a country. Kim Il-sung takes everything they give him, then spends the rest of his life making sure nobody can ever take it away. Step 3. In 1950, Kim Il-sung invades South Korea. He wants the whole peninsula. He almost gets it. Then America intervenes. Then China intervenes. 3 years of the most brutal fighting of the Cold War. 2 million Korean civilians dead. The peninsula destroyed. In 1953, a ceasefire is signed. Not a peace treaty, a ceasefire. The Korean War never officially ends. The two Koreas still technically at war. Step 4. Kim Il-sung rebuilds the North. But he builds something no other communist leader builds. Not just a state, a religion. He invents a philosophy called Yuchi, self-reliance. The idea, North Korea needs nothing from the outside world. The outside world full of enemies. He builds a personality cult that makes Ceausescu look modest. He is the great leader, the father of the nation, eternal. His face on every wall, his biography, mandatory reading, his family, a dynasty. When he dies in 1994, power passes to his son Kim Jong-il in a communist state, like a monarchy. Step 5. The 1990s break North Korea. The Soviet Union collapses. The aid stops overnight. Kim Jong-il refuses to reform. Between 1994 and 1998, somewhere between 500,000 and 3 million North Koreans starve to death. The government calls it the Arduous March. They tell people it is caused by American sanctions and natural disasters. It is caused by the regime's decisions. Kim Jong-il does not change the system, he doubles down on it, and adds nuclear weapons to make sure nobody can force him to change it. Step 6. In 2011, Kim Jong-il dies. Power passes to his son, Kim Jong-un, the third generation of the same family. In a country of 26 million people, Kim Jong-un executes potential rivals, including his own uncle, accelerates the nuclear program. In 2017, North Korea tests a hydrogen bomb. Today, it has an estimated 40 to 50 nuclear warheads. The most isolated country on Earth, the most controlled population on Earth, the same family still in power. The line drawn at the 38th parallel in 1945, still there, the temporary arrangement now 80 years old. And nobody knows how it ends.
1: Excellence from the center of excellence. This is Lagos Talks 91.3. Lagos works. Lagos plays. Lagos talks.
2: We can change from who we are, from the way they believe, to what we want and the way we want to be.
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3: Education is what? Under our watch. In this particular school, I did not see one male teacher. Just, what is going on? He said their parents comes here to fight. Ha! So I packed the phone. Dustbin like this was filled. We took it to the office. iPhone 16, iPhone 15, Samsung phone. And the teacher whispered something. He said, another thing is that they watch pornographic movies in class and some of them are pressing. He took my people explaining pressing to me very well. So we went to two other schools, because when we pick an area, we go around it before we go back. My top landing of the top floor of my division was filled. So I asked, what's happening here? They said, parents of the children you seize their phones in school. They don't reach police station before I reach. To do what? Collect back the destruction of this generation that we snatched from their children. We had an understanding in the school that before you give them this phone, let them write a letter of apology to the school. You stamp and send a copy of the letter to us. I will know they've settled with the school before we release to their parents. And they must come with parents. That's why all of them went to call their parents and brought them. So when they filed in, it was my PA that called me. Mama, I beg, now there are too many. Let's see some of them. I said they should come in. After canceling them, I will not ask, what do you do? I said, Pepe. How did the boy get phone? Say, I just gather money for contribution, now I buy phone for her. She's lying, oh. A story that made me go into it. There was a boy. I saw the mother came in. No hearings. She covered her head. I grew up in a CAC church, so I felt, oh, this should be a deeper lifer of that sect. So I just said, madam, what church do you go to? And she told me, CAC. Wow.

0: begin to do with phone. What do you do? She sells something in the market. What did they do with phone? He said, no, be you get phone. Now the senior sister, where the university get phone. I don't know why this boy pick up. Today, where he pick up. Now he sees the phone. I was, I said, oh, what a victim. It shouldn't have been like. I said, so why did you take your sister's phone? Pick your phone here. That spirit told me, let him show you his pictures on the phone. So I just called him back. Others have taken their phone. I didn't know. I didn't go into details. But because of what his mother said, I just picked. I opened the phone. He told me. And the first thing I did was power the phone for him. Show me your pictures. No picture. Only the picture of himself and his classmates. Do you know, I saw Nigeria famous artists. Most of you seated here, that your WhatsApp have been hacked, or they've sent you a message, and somebody paid me 500,000 to kill you, but you're a good person. I don't want to kill you. Send 350 here, before God and man, on the phone. That guy has more than 85 Australian numbers with Oyinbo faces that he's using to collect money from people. Not only that, the girl children in the school, all their pono, naked picture, where they are playing with themselves, is on the phone. So I asked him, who are these people? He said, my classmates. What do you do with it? He said, they beg me to sell for them. Mommy, check very well. You see the chat there. Her name is so. She said, I should sell for her. How much do you sell these naked videos and pictures? 500,000 naira. Under our watch, under the sky. True life story. True life experiences. I was forced to detain him and have a juvenile cell because of the content of his phone and because he admitted to being into fraud. Of course, the parents kept coming. Everybody in the world were calling me. And the school authority had to call that he has to be in school. What do I do as a mother? I canceled him and allowed him to be because I didn't go to arrest. I went to tell them that they can be part of the team of speaking out so that we can have a better tomorrow. I went to shine my light. I didn't know that in the process of shining the light, just imagine that I didn't go to such school. The phone is still with me. I didn't release it. And many others. And I saw parents, very few, out of over 30-something parents, only one or two, right, Ima? Said, madam, I don't know where I get money to buy phone. Keep the phone, no give them. I come so that in Papa we say, ma, follow and come. Go, no, say I don't come. I did where they do my work for Ogeli. Now the Papa call. Keep the phone, no give them. And I saw the boy pinching the mother. Those are the mothers and fathers we have. They are benefiting money from this proceed. We attach importance to negativity. Your children brings in GRK like the other coach spoke about. We do not talk. Our daughter should be told that when next, I remember this letter of my father to me in the uni days. He said, men are like butterfly. They fly from nectar to nectar. When they are done with one, they go to another. Remember my father, now striker. And you know, there's a saying in my place that somebody that uses cutlass to cut does not allow knife around him. So he needed to protect his daughter. He also told me that when next a car parks beside you, tell the car, the owner of the car, do you want to dash me the car or use me to decorate it for a while? The first guy I told, he came down, came to meet me. I'm like, small girl, who tell you that kind of talk? Fathers, be part of parenting of your girl child. Use your life experience to tell them the do's and don'ts. Hearing from you, showing them love, will make them not to derail. So that the enemy will not say, the one way you do, nine that they do your picking back. God bless us all. Too many to say, but tomorrow in worry, we continue from where we left it off. I love you all. Be intentional. Nigeria is workable. We will change the generation for good. Thank you.
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4: Welcome to The Blueprint, where we have conversations that shape the future. We have a very special episode today, which makes me very excited because this is very on brand and in line with the International Women's Month. By the way, happy International Women's Day. Because that was a few days ago. And you know, every year we have this day that reminds us about how far we've come as women, but also reminds us of how far we still have to go. Whilst there's still so much work ahead, we must, and I believe it's imperative, we must pause, reflect, and celebrate the progress that has been made so far. And that being said, to every woman out there, you must be celebrated. You are loved. You're doing such an incredible job in just being transformers of society, and with all the contribution that you have made. So we celebrate you. I have an Amazon in the studio. I'm going to be introducing her shortly, but I celebrate all of you, and I hope that this is an absolutely outstanding month for the best for you. Now, just speaking about that, there's a particular a topic that we're going to be dissecting today, right? This topic affects every woman. In fact, I would say monthly, but it's not what you think it is, okay? I'm talking about finances, right? You see, there are times where, you know, after earning a salary, either you're earning a salary because you're working a 9-to-5 as a corporate person, or you're even a business owner, and I'm hoping that you're paying yourself a salary as well, you know, at the end of every month, you receive that salary. But then, before the middle of the month, you're like, where did all my money go to? Like, what am I doing? What am I spending money on? And it's just so confusing. And there, you would see that it's not so much because the person is lacking discipline or is careless or that the money is too little. Mm-hmm. You realize that there is little to no structure around that money. Two people can earn the same thing, but their financial experience can be very different.
5: Exactly.
4: So what makes that difference? That's what we're going to be dissecting today. We will be talking about same salary, different or smarter structure. Those money moves that every working woman should know. Thankfully, I don't have to have this conversation by myself.
5: Yeah.
4: Absolutely. I'm definitely not a finance person. So I'm here to learn as well. In the studio with me is a woman, an Amazon, who is passionate about teaching people, teaching women how to better understand money and also make smarter financial decisions. She is a corporate and regulatory affairs executive and the host of Money Moves with Odiri. Ladies and gentlemen, let's welcome Mrs. Odiri Arela Magazine. She's here in Sudan. This is not the first time that she's been here. So it's more like a welcome back.
5: Exactly.
4: Welcome back.
5: Thank you, Ife. Such an amazing opportunity to come back. Hello, everyone who's out there on Lagos Talks. This is one of my favorite stations.
4: Yay!
5: That I listen to every day. It's my husband and I. We're on it every single day.
4: I love that.
5: Happy International Women's Day to all the wonderful and fabulous women out there.
4: Yeah.
5: It's a pleasure to be here to talk about a pet peeve of mine. I'm not a finance person, but I'm an enthusiast when it comes to saving money and investing smartly.
4: I love that.
5: So I just want to share a few of my, you know, my tips of how women can really, you know, invest smarter.
4: I love that so
5: much. Go further.
4: I mean, I have watched a few of your episodes on Instagram. Absolutely brilliant.
5: Thank
4: you know,
5: you.
4: By the way, you need to follow
5: Thank
4: her. She's going
5: to
4: drop
5: to
4: her
5: my
4: social
5: brand.
4: Media. She's in the studio.
5: My brand, yeah, Favor.
4: Big ups
5: to her.
4: Well done.
5: You
4: like the way
5: comments.
4: It's
5: yes.
4: edited, everything forward. Very
5: yes.
4: straight to the point.
5: Yes.
4: It's insightful as well. I love it so much.
5: Thank
4: That's
5: you.
4: Definitely going to be my go-to for all things like financial advice or
5: Thank
4: like
5: you. Thank
4: budgeting,
5: you.
4: Saving, investing.
5: Yes.
4: Yeah, I love that very much. But like, just speaking about today's topic, you know, we're talking about same salary because, you know, when people hear, you know, those power moves that you should make as a woman, you're probably thinking for the other different alternatives that you can maybe earn more, whatever.
5: Mm-hmm.
4: But it's the same salary, but a smarter structure.
5: Yes.
4: I want you to just tell us what that even means in the first place, because I want us to set the foundation for this conversation.
5: Thanks, Ife. So when I say same salary, smart structure, you know, to help you invest in the long term, what does that really mean? It means that you have to be very intentional, first of all. You have to plan for your money before it comes in. You shouldn't wait until the salary gets into your account or wherever the source of income is coming from gets into your account and you start thinking how you want to spend it, because then you find out that you start buying things that you really don't need. You know, they're just wants, and the money is just going. So if you don't plan for your money, like I say, the money will plan for you. So it's important to first be intentional, have structures in place. You know, if I'm going to get 10,000 naira at the end of the month, what am I going to do with that 10,000 naira? How am I going to split it? I always have this theory of pay yourself first. So meaning that from that amount, there must be a portion that you're going to take for purposes of growing and making more money in terms of saving it and investing it in smart platforms or instruments that would help you to grow it. Whilst you have another portion where you talk about your emergency fund in case an unforeseen circumstance happens, you have your bills, and then you must obviously treat yourself because life is about living as well, right?
4: I love that.
5: It's important that you have that structure in place, and then you plan when the money comes, how do I put it into short, mid and long-term instruments that would help me generate more income.
4: I believe that that's such a beautiful way to actually start today's show. And one of the things that you mentioned is paying yourself first, which we're going to get into, because that's one thing I don't do. I won't even lie. And you said, if you don't plan for the money will plan for you. My money has planned for me a lot of times, you know, in the past. And hopefully that will change, you know, after this particular conversation. But your experience so far, what would you say are the most common, you know, financial mistakes that you'd see women make?
5: I think it's when you don't have a structure, you just allow the money just as it comes, you just spend.
4: Right?
5: So you don't think, okay, what am I going to use this money to buy if I have it today? You don't think about how can I generate more income. Money is meant to work, to multiply. When you put money to work, it multiplies. When you leave it in an account, it becomes negative. Inflation today is over 15%, right? So if you put your money in savings account, they'll give you at best 2-3%, right? That's below inflation. So you're already losing money every day as long as it's sitting in your account. But if you take that money and you are investing it smartly, you are trying to run ahead of inflation and make it generate more income for you. So some of the mistakes I see, you know, I used to make in my younger days as well, was one, not planning, not having a structure. Two, some pitfalls is that you find out that you are spending things that you don't really need to spend. So for example, there's multiple subscriptions. So you have Netflix, you have Spotify, you have Amazon Music, you name it, you have it all, right? So why don't you have, if you're in a family, you can generate an account, right? You have Spotify and everybody shares it, as opposed to getting individual subscriptions per family member as well. And then you see a lot of, maybe you're eating out a lot. If you sit down and calculate how much are you spending on food alone, how much are you spending on clothing? And sometimes, I mean, I was having a chat with my mom a few days ago, and she went to the supermarket and on impulse, she bought lentil. She doesn't know how to cook lentil. She just bought it.
4: I love that.
5: And it's been sitting down in her house. She doesn't know how to cook it. And she called me and says, how am I going to do it? I said, Google it. You know, so it was a want. It wasn't a need. You know, when you go shopping, if you don't have a shopping list of what you're going to buy, spend your money on, you find out that you start buying things that you don't

0: that will give me more money for the future.
1: I love that. Thank you so
0: Thank you very much,
1: Mrs. Adiri Arawa Magazine. This has been a very informative and insightful conversation, but I know that there's still more on Money Moves
0: with Odiri.
1: I love that. So how do people have access?
0: Yes. So please follow me on Instagram, MM with Odiri_.
1: All right. So MM with Odiri_.
0: Yes.
1: And also the budget template, because I'm sure a lot of people want that template. How can they get it? Can they reach out to you on Instagram? Like how?
0: Yes, if they reach out to me. So I'd put it on my timeline. So I'll put it on the timeline as well. So people can get it and they can actually copy it and
1: fantastic.
0: Play around with it.
1: Please reach out to her. Get that budget template and that will definitely help your finances moving forward. It's always a pleasure. And thank you
0: thank
1: so
0: you,
1: much
0: yeah.
1: for taking our time
0: Any
1: to share all of this with
0: so
1: us. It is the blueprint where we have conversations that shape the future. And of course, it is the Women's Month and we are celebrating women around the world, but also ensuring that we're having conversations that empower and equip women. Finances, that is one area that I believe that a whole lot of women need a lot of equipping towards, you know, financial stability, financial confidence as well, discipline around money, and that and much more we will be talking about right here on The Blueprint. 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
14: Okay, welcome. It is a 6 o'clock hour, and yes, you know that the wise man gets to join me here on It's Okay with Okay to make you forget your sorrow. So if you started the Monday with a lot of issues, you've been moody all day, you've been thinking all day, you've been thinking about your life and everything.
15: Thinking about your life.
14: You forget everything at least for 1 hour. At least. We can't help you beyond 1 hour, but we hope we can make this work for you beyond the 6 o'clock hour.
15: We can't help you 1 hour because, you know, we didn't put the problem there.
14: We didn't put the problem there. But yeah, we can help you try to leave or manage the situation because nothing lasts forever. And, I mean, nothing evil or nothing bad lasts forever. But hey, I'm not alone. You must have heard him speaking a few seconds ago. I've got the senator, comedian, in the building. Senator, welcome.
15: What a dude.
14: Come on, man.

0: I
1: was going through one supplement somebody sent to me. So the person sent it, and so I was looking at the benefits.
0: I know you have these things that you carry around, but
1: You know that one I sent to America that time.
0: What's the name of that thing? What's the name of that?
1: I don't know. It's called Abere.
0: Abere seed. I actually want to give
1: it. It's
0: to
1: actually Abere. Actually, it is Abere.
0: Okay.
1: So it's being packaged properly now.
0: Are you like doing the business now?
1: No. Somebody needs it, so they call Sinekai. You know. So I got it, and I discovered that, you know, one of the benefits they said that treats erectile dysfunction. And I said, oh no, Kola Wole no go need this.
0: What do you mean by that?
1: What do you mean? It's too.
0: No.
1: It's too functional for. I have my very darling, you know, sister and friend, Shuku Pano, on the live. Shuku, how are you doing?
0: She's on IG.
1: You forget Shuku. You can't forget Shuku.
0: One of our able sponsors.
1: Yes.
0: You know?
1: Yeah.
0: Remember her?
1: Yeah.
0: I'll say thank you again.
1: Yeah.
0: And everyone else who
1: Shuku is in Dubai, but touring the world. I also have my gangster from Hungary. But she's based in the
0: UK. They're joining the conversation.
1: Yeah, you guys join the conversation.
0: Welcome. You can join as well if you're listening.
1: Greetings from Aberdeen.
0: And join the conversation.
1: FID. I greet you, sir. All right, so in case you're just joining us, this is that show that makes you prefer the traffic. It is known as It's Okay with Okay. And we have four wise men who are supposed to be on this show.
0: How many wise men were we originally?
1: No, it's four wise men and you.
0: So me, I'm not there.
1: No, four wise men and you. My company bring you come. I don't know the wisdom they give you, but
0: wow.
1: I thought
0: we were bros.
1: No, yeah, we're bros.
0: You see the way you did me dirty, like.
1: No, it's not dirty because you know.
0: You did me dirty, bro.
1: No.
0: Oh man.
1: No. You know, see,
0: I'm
1: from
0: a
1: we are the four wise men who came from a particular journey to this place, but we don't know the wisdom we
0: came. I came to arrange everything.
1: Yeah, so
0: because even you were going beyond what I don't know. So we came to come and arrange your
1: keep. Man, you didn't bring all your relationship public or give us.
0: Not at all.
1: Yeah, so four wise men and a wise man who controls the console. Yeah, so okay, Bakasa Simmons will be on the show, who happens to be the owner of the show. And then we have Dan the Humorous, we have
0: Acapella,
1: and then my humble self. So that's the show that makes you prefer the traffic. Every Mondays through to Fridays from 6 o'clock to 7 p.m.
0: Where's
1: Islomo is now in the UK.
0: But sometimes he joins us when we are here.
1: Yeah, just to listen to the show. So what I used to do back in the days was to help us collate news, information, fun facts, and all those stories that touch.
0: Yeah.
1: Yes.
0: Speaking of stories that touch, did you see the lady, Emanson? She has now said her story.
1: Now, some Nigerians are TikTok celebrities. Don't worry, just to watch it. You see this Iba Air lady, we get this issue. Yeah? The so-called victim. Very soon now, you see promoters go begin to invite and come their shows. And that's how Nigeria operates.
0: Well,
1: the day I salute this country and our sister was the day a promoter brought, you know, that guy that mentally derailed guy that says, when they say spell boy, they say EA,
0: brought him
1: for show on the stage. Now, then I salute and said, Nigeria.
0: Made a lot of people famous in Nigeria.
1: Yeah, for nothing, though. They can make you famous for nothing.
0: Yes.
1: You understand? For nothing. I mean, like, nothing tangible.
0: It's
1: nothing
0: just,
1: with depth.
0: I can't even explain it. It's just maybe, I don't know, hype or something silly that got popular.
1: Yeah, but you see, the thing I keep saying every time is, you see, because of the challenges with the society they face now, where the economy is even tumbling on those who we think they're supposed to salvage the economy. Right, you see that people now take docks on issues that before now there no fit come up with those kind of things. Do you get what I'm saying?
0: Yeah.
1: So some people now when they get job, they go tell you say na social media be their job. They need 200 naira, 300 naira.
0: Some people rely on it to eat.
1: Yes, now.
0: So
1: have you ever thought about the prayer of a blogger?
0: Bad news.

0: 1375 naira.
1: At least you didn't buy it for 1.4.
0: Okay.
2: They fear me now. They give me discount.
1: Malik, what's your take on the stories thus far?
2: My issues on the NAFDAC issue you're talking about when I was coming home.
0: Mm-hmm.
2: The NAFDAC issue you're talking about.
0: Yeah.
2: You see this NAFDAC matter?
0: Mm-hmm.
2: When they're saying they don't have enough. But after since Dr. Akunye died, we've not felt the impact of NAFDAC again. We all know that. We agree they don't have enough. Yes, we know. Like I said to you, how many state governors has empowered to make sure that they have good drugs to take?
1: Mm.
2: How many state governors?
1: We apparently all of them.
2: FG. We they blame FG. Yes, we agree with they blame FG. We know when they had no good, they no good. But for Nigeria, if they had no good, both the feet are rotting.
1: Mm.
2: Nobody is ready to do anything. Everybody just all about money, money, money, money. Let me make my own. Let me make my. I don't care what others. Do you know how many fake things really come from drugs are out there?
1: Not just drugs, even food and drinks.
2: If I'm oil, if you get fake, hello.
1: And
2: if
1: yeah.
2: I'm oil, if you get fake, waiting again.
1: Mm.
2: Oil. I'm not annoying me. When you go to prosecution of those people, then because the people said to. Nothing they happen. That's my problem.
1: Mm.
2: We don't show any example to tell any other person. I said, if you are caught, to, yeah, you'll be in big mess. So we make it look like it's business as usual.
1: Maybe because it's business as usual.
2: You said something again. I'm glad because of your time. You said something about the youth for election and about the about how many. Philip said about 100 million voters registered. How many million,
0: yeah,
2: right?
0: Yeah, almost 100 million.
2: Then how many came out to vote last election?
0: Less than 50, absolutely.
2: They're never up to 50.
0: Yeah.
2: You know, after that, go vote to.
0: No. We don't do that in Nigeria.
1: Mm.
0: We don't do that.
2: I don't forget, where you come from, Senna, from my one state, from the southwest, but even Nigeria, get up.
0: We don't do that.
1: Yeah. It is still on island.
2: Because they call it an island. Don't forget, Senna, they're attached to Lagos. That's why I'm from the island.
1: I'm from the east, from the island.
2: That's where they're from. Do you know this for popular times? Mm-hmm. When you ask some people, where do you stay? They'll say, from the mainland. I can say, where is mainland? Where is lowland? You know what they say? They know what they say. They know what they say. They live on Badagry. They start from the mainland.
1: What's wrong? What's wrong with being from Badagry?
2: You know, we too they pretend for now. We too they lie to ourselves. You go ashamed to talk where your house be. Look, to all you young ones.
0: Uh-oh.
1: Oh, what happened? I think we lost Malik there. Oh, okay, we've got him back.
2: To all you young ones, every city was once a village.
1: Mm.
2: So stop saying or stop being shy where you are from. You want to deform Porsche. But the platform, somebody said, if you know that this man has done well as a governor before, why are you coming to Lagos? Why are Chinese? Hello? Why are Chinese going to do business in Nigeria?
1: If it's not profitable.
2: If the business is not good, why are Chinese going to do business in Nigeria? When you don't understand business, you know we don't stuck in there without thinking. If the port in Calabar is functional, do you think they'll clear goods in Singapore?
0: You're right.
2: Do you think they'll clear goods in Singapore? More than the amount of money they used to import the goods to take the goods back to somewhere? If the government has balls, let them make Calabar port functional. And so what happened to Lagos port? If the government has balls, let them do it. We like to punish our own

0: only in the name of we are making money. Look at the fuel crisis. Did you hear what somebody said in on news this evening? That a place that was costing them 100 naira in Abuja is now 1,500 for
1: transport.
0: 100 naira.
1: That's
0: 1,400.
1: That's almost 1,400% increase.
0: 100 naira difference. And the government are smiling, keeping quiet. Even though there's a street of Hormuz, Iran wall. I don't understand. Libya has been on war, God knows when. How much is fuel in Libya? How much is fuel in Libya? Even this country, one smoke, I can't remember, one of the Arab nations, that they have the Oopsie and
2: Yemen.
0: For them rebels.
2: Yemen.
0: Yemen has been on serious fight. How much is fuel in Yemen? Nigeria need a fight for apart from Boko Haram, we don't know where they come from, but the government knows, but the government not hungry. Yes, how much are we buying fuel? We already put $1.something billion in refinery, no get head, no get tail. The president came now and said they want to do warrior and we should find out again. They want to put another money. You did not check what happened to the last money. You won't put another money for another one again.
1: If it works this time.
0: Oh God, our believer. If we do Nigeria and do us well. If we do Nigeria, do Nigeria well. You put money on a coastal highway. Meanwhile, your major highways are in terrible shape. Nobody talk, nobody cough. But by last, is it 3 months or 4 months, I went to Abuja. It was 120 for flights. 120. I remember when
2: you
0: came
2: into get power. Money, oh. Malik, you get money, oh.
0: Nah, I escort person, oh. Baba, I was not going there for phone. I was going for my daughter's medical. Make you understand now. Maybe if I go, I won't go. Me, if he carry, you never see wala.
2: When night
0: let me day. Say this to you. No, you don't. Now, for you. It is called 6 to 6. 6 to 6. Leave 6 o'clock, arrive 6 in the morning. Nobody know where you come from.
2: No, the one where I didn't use that time. Nah, 7 to 7. 7 p.m.
0: 7 a.m. ABC, 6 to 6.
2: Yeah. Why do they give people publicity or something?
0: ABCD.
2: Yeah, Conde, Conde.
0: Finally, please. The way we complain and we're not ready to come and vote, this is how the hungry will still kill us. Either we kill the hunger or the hunger kill us.
2: Thank you, man.
0: If we let Mono shine our eye, this same way. Let me tell you, December, not 2009, nothing will happen.
2: No, it's not going to happen.
1: Malik!
2: Alex, thanks, man. Good night.
0: We don't stop our meeting now. Good night.
2: Don't worry, we don't hear you. All right.
0: It was collecting money. Good night.
2: Malik said it's 2K by December. No, that won't happen. This is probably the result of multiple things. It's increasing. Crude oil is increasing on the international market. The Iran war does not seem to be... easing off anytime soon. It must be a mixture of multiple things. And of course, the failure of competitive refineries to come on stream. If these things happen, of course there will be competitive pricing and definitely would have better prices. But besides that... Sorry, okay, you were going to say...
1: Yeah, I was going to say, Tolu, do you think that, fuel will get to 2,000 by December?
2: Not. Of course not. I'm very optimistic. I'm an eternal optimist.
1: Okay.
2: I'm an eternal optimist.
1: On that optimistic note.
2: Maybe I just told you now. I have family in Freetown. I care family for say alone. Bad as in bad.
1: You just go there and say my friend. Well, my friend, I had to come.
2: They're not my friends. They are my family.
1: My family.
2: As in, if it's bad, it's bad. Freetown. Straight up, man. So it's been a good time hanging out with you guys on the late edition tonight on Lagos
1: Talk. Yes.
2: And we will be taking another look at all these stories tomorrow. Hopefully, it will be better tomorrow.
1: Hopefully.
2: I have much more optimistic stories to celebrate, and it won't just be complaints. Inflation figures are out from the MBS earlier today, and it's a bit better. It's eased off a bit, but we'll be sure to bring order to you on Business Morning in a few hours. That will be around 6:45 a.m. on the 16th, Wednesday, 16th of September, when we will be bringing to you Business Morning just before the world news at 7. It's been a great time again with you, and right now we say adios.
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